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0: happy birthday to New England Patriots quarterback Drake May. 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

0: One more musical act from Houston, ZZ Top with the cheap sunglasses. 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However, if you were dressed for success, different story, right?
1: Yeah, yeah.

0: The Kawasa time machine remembers.
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That'll teach you to eat your words. Meatloaf for National Beach Day. Today in 1967, we found out if Dr. Richard Kimball would ever catch the one-armed man on the TV finale of The Fugitive. If you watched that show, you might also think this would have made a great theme for it. Had it been out then, that is.

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0: and the box tops the letter for Pony Express Day, of course.
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0: Kenny Rogers, another Houstonian, as we celebrate that city's anniversary this weekend. Speaking of burning, the next one is for everyone at Burning Man in Black Rock Desert, Nevada.
1: I am the god of hellfire, and I bring you

What better thing is there to do on a hot summer night than fire up that grill and celebrate Toasted Marshmallow Day? And don't forget the off. Your place for the Job 40 Countdown Labor Day weekend next weekend. Like Bananarama says, and Deborah Van Valkenburg would agree, it's too close for comfort. Deborah, one of the stars of that 80s

Talk about a cruel summer for Beatles fans. Today in the summer of 66, they gave their final live show before a paying audience in San Francisco's Candlestick Park, where they, or should I say Paul,

0: part of Mrs. Hanson was played by Mabel Page. The two women shoppers were Kay Wiley and Barbara Pepper. And the policeman was Emery Parnell.
1: And the announcer who makes everything official was the amazing Bill Quinn.
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1: If you like our show, tell everyone you know and tell the station you're hearing us on. This is Rich Appel. 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
2: 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We'll see you next weekend for the job for.

0: Kawatha Time Machine remembers.
1: Well, if it ain't Charlie Moneybags, the big philanthropist. How do you do?
2: What you talking about, Paul?
1: I'm talking about the underprivileged children's drive.
2: Oh, they collected for that at school, Paul.
1: Oh, I know they did. Oh, I know they did. And when they called your name, you gave the large, generous amount of 3 cents. My, that is big of you, Diamond Jim.
2: Did I give him too much, Paul?
1: Too much?
2: I could ask him to give back 2 cents.
1: Look at him. We better talk about this thing. Now, look here, Opie. You can't give a little bitty piddling amount like 3 cents to a worthy cause like the underprivileged children's drive. I was reading here just the other day where there's somewhere like 400 needy boys in this county alone, or 1.5 boys per square mile.
2: There is?
1: There sure is.
2: I never seen one, Paul.
1: Never seen one what?
2: A half a boy.
1: Well, it's not really a half a boy. It's a ratio.
2: Horatio who?
3: TJY30, base mobile one.
4: News never waits for a newscast to happen.
3: Hey, I wanted to notify anybody at TV, see if you can find Fletcher, if you would, okay?
4: So we never wait for a newscast to report it.
3: Yeah, what time do you have there? I'm racing back. Tell Nia to free up that machine there. I got a fireman going through the roof. Fortunately, it was all out. But look, if they get a little bit of space right at the end of the newscast, I can give them a few seconds.
5: He's not giving up, is he?
6: No, not giving up tonight. He's determined.
5: Okay, thank you, Robert Rudd from Liberal Headquarters. Bill Fletcher, Len Arminio here. If you can hear me, Bill.
6: Yes, I can.
5: Just what are the people down there telling you about this victory? Why and why so great?
6: Len, they really can't explain it.
3: They roll the tape. We'll come down. This is Drew Wingy while I'm driving.
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8: While the United Nations permanent home was under construction, delegates met at Lake Success on Long Island. Women's liberation was given impetus in challenging remarks by the American representative, Mrs. Eleanor Roosevelt.
9: The Soviet delegate at Paris said that the Soviet women, desiring to accompany their husbands abroad, must be kept at home. For their own good, which doesn't seem exactly to go with some of the other arguments. He charged that in other countries, they would be subject to poor living conditions and exploitation as kitchen slaves. That is, their husbands might expect them to do some housework. My recollection is that he said they would be obliged to wash the dishes. We might ask, by the way, who does the housework in the Soviet Union? Is it always done by the men, or are all the services done by some communal arrangement?
10: Time Machine.
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1: Dan Sweeney's number one music, 1961.

Well, thanks for tuning in to Dan Sweeney's number one music from the 60s, 70s, and 80s. A number one hit is a combination of artist and song that hits number one on the various U.S. Billboard charts. And just coming off a number one hit for 1 week, August 28th, 1961, Wooden Heart. It's Joe Dowell. Well, this song became famous beginning in the mid-19th century. It soon was especially

September 1st, 1962. Sheila, number one for 2 weeks. Tommy Roe originally conceived the song as Frida, based on a girl from Roe's High School. This was his first of 2 number ones in the 1960s.

0: Sunshine Superman, September 3rd, 1966. A song written and recorded by Scottish singer-songwriter Donovan. The track is generally considered to be a psychedelic pop, folk rock, psychedelic folk, and psychedelic rock song. In 2012, Donovan was inducted into the Rock and Roll Hall of Fame. And before that one, a big smash hit for 3 weeks, My Boyfriend's Back, August 31st, 1963. This was the Angels' only number one hit. The group became the Halos following a dispute over the ownership of the name The Angels. They faded away by the end of the 60s. My Boyfriend's Back was in the 2014 film Jersey Boys. Hey, be sure to like and follow Dan Sweeney's Number One Music on Facebook and Instagram for lots of fun trivia and requests. Thanks for liking the pages. Here's another big smash hit for 4 weeks in August and September in 1967. Bobby Gentry, Ode to Billy Joe. This was her only chart topper. It also appeared in the top 10 of the Adult Contemporary and Hot R&B Singles chart and in the top 20 of the Hot Country Songs list. Ode to Billy Joe was nominated for 8 Grammy Awards and won 3. It even spawned a movie in 1976. Here's Andy Williams introducing Gentry on his show in 1969.
1: In 1967, the song won a Grammy as the best song of that year. And its singer was a young lady from Chickasaw County, Mississippi. Ladies and gentlemen, an unusual song and a remarkable singer, Bobby Gentry and her Ode to Billy Joe.

It's time for a Billboard number one country hit spotlight. Number one for 1 week, September 2nd, 1978. Blue Skies. Willie Nelson.

Nothing but blue skies do I see. 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Nothing but blue skies.

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0: Number one for 5 weeks, August 30th, 1969. A Boy Named Sue, Johnny Cash.
1: Well, my daddy left home when I was 3, and he didn't leave much to Ma and me. Just this old guitar and an empty bottle of booze. Now, I don't blame him because he run and hid, but the meanest thing that he ever did was before he left, he went and named me Sue. Well, he must have thought that it was quite a joke, and it got a lot of laughs from lots of folks. Seems I had to fight my whole life through. Some gal would giggle and I'd get red, and some guy'd laugh and I'd bust his head. I tell you, life ain't easy for a boy named Sue. 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

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I thought

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And I knew that scar on his cheek and his evil eye. He was big and bent and gray and old, and I looked at him and my blood ran cold. And I

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I tell you, I've fought tougher men, but I really can't remember when. He kicked like a mule and he bit like a crocodile. I heard him laugh and then I heard him cussing. He went for his gun and I pulled mine first. He stood there looking at me and I saw him smile. He said, son, this world is rough, and if a man's gonna make it, he's gotta be tough. And I know I wouldn't be there to help you along. So I give you that name and I said goodbye. I knew you'd have to get tough or die. And it's that name that helped to make you strong. Yeah. He said, now you just fought one hell of a fight, and I know you hate me and you got the right to kill me now, and I wouldn't blame you if you do. But you ought to thank me before I die for the gravel in your guts and the spit in the eye, cause I'm the that named you Sue. Yeah, what could I do? What could I do?

0: think about him now and then, every time I try and every time I win. And if I ever have a son, I think I'm gonna name him Bill or George, anything but Sue. I still ain't that man.
1: Just coming off a Billboard Country Chart number one spotlight for 5 weeks. August 30th, 1969. A Boy Named Sue. That's Johnny Cash. He recorded this big hit live and in concert on February 24th, 1969 at California's San Quentin State Prison for his At San Quentin album. It also reached the top 10 in the Billboard Hot 100. In his autobiography, Cash wrote that he had just received the song and only read it over a couple of times before performing it for the first time. It became the biggest hit of his career.
2: Dan Sweeney's number one music, 1970.

A big number one smash hit for 3 weeks, August 29th, 1970, War. That's Edwin Starr. Born in Nashville and raised in Cleveland, Ohio, he was a singer and songwriter. After his only chart topper, Starr's base shifted to the United Kingdom. He continued to produce music and reside until his death in 2003 at the age of 61. Starr was inducted into the Michigan Rock and Roll Hall of Fame in 2017. Here's another number one hit for 3 weeks in August and September in 1974. Having My Baby, Paul Anka and Odia Coates. Well, this song became Anka's first number one hit on the Billboard Hot 100 in 15 years. Despite its commercial success, the song's been criticized for its perceived sexist undertones and has appeared in many worst song lists. It was voted the number one worst song of all time in a poll conducted by CNN.com in 2006.

Get Down Tonight, August 30th, 1975. That's KC and the Sunshine Band, number one for 1 week. Well, this chart topper was the first of their five number one hits in the Billboard Hot 100 for the band. The song was originally titled, What You Want Is What You Get. Let's check out this number one hit, August 30th, 1980, Sailing, Christopher Cross. The song won Grammy Awards for Record of the Year, Song of the Year, and Arrangement of the Year, and helped Cross win the Best New Artist Award. VH1 named Sailing the most soft-sational rock song of all time. This was his first of two number ones. The song was featured in the 2012 film The Watch and the 2022 film Ambulance.

It's time to take a look at a Billboard Mainstream Rock Chart number one spotlight. August 28, 1982. Everybody Wants You. Billy Squier. Number one for 6 weeks. This hit song featured three guitars and a bass playing a hard rock and funky riff and a sleeky new wave-oriented production. It became a huge hit on both rock radio stations and MTV. Squier went on to chart dozens of hits on the mainstream rock chart from the early 80s until the mid-90s. The song is used in the 2012 film Battleship.

0: September 3rd, 1983, Sweet Dreams. The Eurythmics. The song became their breakthrough hit, establishing the duo worldwide. It was the first ever single released by Eurythmics in the United States. In 2020, the song was inducted into the Grammy Hall of Fame. Marching forward with more number one music. August 30th, 1986, Higher Love. Well, this was Steve Winwood's first of three Billboard Hot 100 number one songs, which earned two Grammy Awards for Record of the Year and Best Male Pop Vocal Performance. Well, here's David Letterman introducing Winwood on his show in 1986.
1: Okay. All right. I must say, we're all really excited to have our next guest on the program. This man is a legend in the music world, and the bands that he has been responsible for and associated with include Blind Faith, Traffic, the Spencer Davis Group, and this right here is a copy of his latest album. It's called Back in the High Life. Now, from this very record, singing Higher Love, please welcome, along with some friends, Steve Winwood. Gentlemen.

That looks like it's going to do it for us today. We're going to close out with number one hit, La Bamba. That's Los Lobos, August 29th, 1987. Number one for 3 weeks. La Bamba had its origin in the state of Veracruz, Mexico in 1938. Richie Valens learned the song in his youth, and in 1958 he recorded a rock and roll version of La Bamba. Los Lobos rose to international stardom when their version of Richie Valens' hit was used in the movie about Valens' life called La Bamba. The song was the fourth wholly non-English language song to top the Billboard Hot 100. The song was later featured in the game Guitar Hero World Tour. But thanks for tuning in to Dan Sweeney's number one music. Until next time, make it a good one.

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Hey, gang, and welcome back to another Jukebox Party. I'm your handyman, Mike Belay. Great to be with you, making you feel good with some of this great music like this one by Bobby Darin.

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4: Always dreamed the boy I love would come along. And he'd be tall and handsome, rich and strong. Now that boy I love has come to me. But he sure ain't the way I thought he'd be.

Yeah, great one right there by the Crystals. More of that make you feel good music. We've got tons of it on the way here on the Jukebox Party. How about this one by the Corsairs? It's called I'll Take You Home on the Jukebox Party.

gone, but its music lives on right here at the Mike Blitz Jukebox Party. Hey, gang, you're having a good time? Yeah, feeling good? I certainly hope so. Hey, let's grab one off the red pile. This is Joyce Green.

Hey, I'm so glad to be sharing all these time-tested, non-stop, memory-making classics with you. Like this one, it's the Beach Boys, and In My Room, on the Jukebox Party.

0: Hi, everybody. This is Dion, the Wanderer. You know, I'm the type of guy who likes to roam around. I'm never in one place. I roam from town to town. But no matter where I am, I listen to Mike Bollea. Yo.
1: When she

And thank you, Dion, for that one. Love is who wonder. It's the Jukebox Party. I'm Mike Belea. Thank you for being here. Now, if you love doo-wop, oh, we've got a great one for you right now. These

Yeah, those are the temps, turning up the heat and the way you do the things you do. Now, if you want to do something good for me, I hope I'm doing something good for you. Leave me a little feedback. Why don't you say hi? Let me know who you are, where in the world you're listening from, and tell me what you think about the jukebox, Patty. I certainly would appreciate it. Send your comments into DiscJockeyMike@Verizon.net. That's DiscJockeyMike@Verizon.net.

Is it feeling good? Are you having a good time? Where were you in 62? Maybe dancing to that one by Chris Montez. It's the Jukebox Party. My name's Mike Valier. We did some dancing. Now let's do some romancing with this one by The Dimensions.

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It's the original for 1954. It's Smiley Lewis and Blue Monday.

0: I need a waitress. You need a job. 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You think that they like you.
1: You're aboard the time machine.
0: And the phrase, magnificent pagan beast, has never left your mind.
2: Now look, Buster.
1: Don't worry, the oldies.
2: 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Welcome to Cheers.
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7: What fun at a party.

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We're all tossing and turning and rocking and rolling here with the Jukebox Patty. Here's a song that they could use at a Peeping Tom convention. Yeah.

You got that itchy, twitchy feeling, and it's feeling good. 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Yeah, it's time to get a little romantic right now as we go back with this classic, These Are the Dupree.

Yeah, Benny Lou's got a new pair of shoes. It's the Jukebox Party. My name's Mike Belair. Hey, we're putting the fun back in the music. And thank you for being here. Let me share it with you. I appreciate it. Now we got some more for you as we go back to 1959. It's Little Anthony and the Imperial.

0: Hi guys, this is Larry Chance of the Earls, and I'm here with my best buddy who I've known for so many years, Mr. What's your name?
1: Mike Belair.
0: Oh yeah, Mike what?
1: Belair.
0: Mike Belair.
1: Yeah. I think.
0: One of my best buddies I've known for years, and what do you do?
1: I don't know. I'm trying to figure that out too. Disc jockey, that's it. Yeah, I play those little round things.
0: Oh, the records.
1: Yeah, them things.
0: Oh, this guy's special, folks. I've known him for years, my buddy. Mike. Malia. Mike, the DJ.
1: Where?
0: You better listen or I'll steal your hubcaps.

Yeah, that's my good buddy right there, Larry Chance of the Earls, a cappella with my friends, and I'm getting to share some great music with you, my friends. Thanks for being here. Let's go back, Neil Sedaka. Let's go steady again.

0: Hey, you know, gang, one of my favorite parts to do with this show is getting feedback, getting emails from you and letting me know what you think of it. So why don't you be so kind to say hi, let me know who you are and where in the world you're listening from. Kindly send it in to DiscJockeyMike@Verizon.net. 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
1: Well, Nashville had

shake and prove somebody was wrong. In 64, the Beatles and the Four were the rock and roll best friend. The Beatles and the Stones took the old beat home and the world went crazy again. I was here when it happened. My friend, I think I ought.

rock and roll. We're taking you back to the early days of it right here each and every week with Mike Belez, Jukebox Patty, where we keep those memories rolling your way. We got a great one for you right now. It's Johnny Maestro and The Crest.

yeah, gang. Something a little special for you right there. The a cappella version of Ooh, Baby, Baby, Smokey and the Miracles. Hey, we're keeping the blues alive here on the Jukebox Party. Let's go way back to 1952. Connie Allen, this one's called Rocket 69.

That's always been one of my favorites by the Marcells. All right, okay, you win. Sure, we'll do some more Motown for you. Let's go back. These are the Four Tops. And oh, baby, I need your loving right here with Mike Velez, Jukebox Body. Thank

0: Hey, gang, thanks so much for being here. Hope you all had a great time. If so, let me know about it. 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
6: Greetings, everybody. It's Dave the Rave, your record geek with the records you seek. 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It's Relics and Rarities time.

Yeah, I'm motivated to spin a whole bunch of great 45s for you. And that's why I opened up the show for May of 1963. A band out of Glendale, California, they were called The Motivations. The song is called Motivated. Came out of the Pride record label. Kicking off my Relics of Rarity show, here's some Creedence Clearwater Revival.

one of those cool 45s that, well, went nowhere, but we love it here on the Relics Rarity Show. From July of 1966 on the Gaiety label, it's the White Knights. The White Knights and Run, Run, Baby. I love this record. You know that, though.

called himself Trix, but that was, of course, the masterpiece of Mr. Billy Carlucci. Thank you for giving me the best bubblegum record that never became a hit, never hit the top 100, never even bubbled under the top 100, but I just think it's a phenomenal record. It was Trix on the Date record label with a great title, a song called Wham Bam Alakazam. Yeah, and in the vein of bubblegum, for Peter Slater in Cliffwood Beach, New Jersey, said Day the Rave, I know you got that White Plains 45. Well, Day the Rave's got all the records.

0: Yeah, My Baby Loves Lovin', and I love that record. Thank you, Peter Slater. White Plains on the Dem record label, My Baby Loves Lovin', from early 1970.
1: Watch out! Here comes another Relics and Rarities

0: 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Arranged by the legendary Tico Wilshire. That's a group called The Glories. The Glories on the Date record label. And I Worship You, Baby.
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0: Do we have a camera in the studio? Turn it on! Dave the Raven's dancing, the shingling, the monkey. I'm doing all those cool dances. That's Sam Cooke. That's classic. It's called Shake.
1: This is Relics and Rarities.
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0: more than anyone, need a car that's built with people's human frailties in mind. May we suggest a Volvo? 9 out of every 10 Volvos registered here in the last 11 years are still on the road. It's amazing. 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We can't guarantee exactly how long you can drive a Volvo before it quits on you. But we do know that 9 out of every 10 Volvos registered here in the last 11 years are still on the road. Of course, so are a lot of other cars. But the Volvos are still being driven.
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5: Dave the Rave drops the needle on another great 45. More relics and rarities from the No Static Attic.

September 1965, a record that came out on the Challenge record label. It was actually a great double side of 45. The Brogues. The Brogues in a song called Don't Shoot Me Down. As we bring you the question of temperature. Yes.

here. It's a question of temperature. The group called the Balloon Farm. They were led by Mike Capel. Does that name ring a bell to some of you out there? I know not all of you, but Mike Capel at one point was Bruce Springsteen's very early manager. Helped get him his recording contract with Columbia Records. Yes, Mike Capel, he was the lead vocalist and also a co-writer of that song. Once again, the Balloon Farm on the Laurie record label, song called The Question of Temperature. How about this question? Is Dave the Rave a good guy?

Of course, I never spun records for WMCA. I never worked at that radio station. I wish I did. They were the good guys when I was growing up on WMCA 570 AM on your dial. That's the Marvelettes, Tamla 45. It's a tune written by William Robinson. That's Smokey Robinson. He's a good guy. Yes, he is. But I'm

BJ Thomas and the Triumphs there. Yeah, it's a cool record. The other side of the record is actually the side that got most of the chart action, a song called Billy and Sue. But I always liked that side better. I flipped that record over, and man, I fell in love with that B-side called Never Tell. 45 that came out on the Hickory record label. Day of the Rave, it's my Relics and Rarity show. And for John Wooding, I've known John Wooding going back to my childhood, and got an email from John Wooding, said he's tuned into the program. He loves my passion. He loves those deep 45s that I play on my Relics and Rarity show. I never knew that John Wooding was a listener to my show, but I'm so glad to hear that. And by request, he wanted to hear this from the Honeycombs.

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1: I love it.
0: Summer of 1964, the great sound of the Honeycombs that came from England. They had a female drummer. Yeah, they had a great sound. I think Joe Meek actually was behind the production of that record there. The Honeycombs and Have I the Right? And you know, in the song they talk about shivers down my spine. Well, I definitely, along with so many of music lovers in our country here in America and probably all around the world, I think we all got shivers when we heard the news recently about Dolly Parton passing away. Now, I can't say that I play a lot of Dolly Parton, but I had the utmost respect for Dolly Parton. She grew up so poor, and she made a lot of money. She was successful, and she just had that great personality and wrote a lot of great songs. And everybody loved Dolly Parton. She was even good in the movies, The Best Little Whorehouse and 9 to 5. And she's going to be missed by all of us, that's for sure. She touched so many lives. And, of course, she did make a really cool record, I think back in like 65 or 66. It was arranged by Ray Stevens on Monument Records. And it was kind of like Dolly trying to do the sound of the Shangri-La. So let's give it a listen. It's one of her more expensive 45s. It's Dolly Parton, the late Dolly Parton, and a song.

0: great sound there from the mid-60s there. Dolly Parton, Monument 45. Oh, man, she was just some great personality and just lightened up so many lives of so many people and so charitable. Rest in peace, Dolly Parton. That's your 45 called Don't Drop Out.
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4: Out of the flame and fury of the frontier, the Old West lives again as only John Ford can recreate it. Peopled with wonderful characters who have become legend in their own time. Of them all, two are the most memorable. Liberty Valance and the man who shot him.
5: That's my stake, Valance.
6: You heard him, dude. Pick it up.
5: I said you, Liberty. You pick it up.
4: And the man who shot him was justifiably destined to become a hero. Yet, strangely enough, only one of these people could be sure he knew the identity of the man who shot Liberty Valance.
6: Now, you stay out of this, Donovan. He's been hiding behind your gun long enough. You got a choice, dishwasher. Either you get out of town, or tonight you'll be out in that street alone.

0: say you had a gun in his hand, didn't you?
1: I didn't say that.
0: That ain't murder, Mr. Marshall. That's a clean-cut case of self-defense.
2: Now get out of my way.

0: What do you want to do?
1: I don't know. Well, what's your pleasure?
0: Well, if I told you that, we'd be off the air. My dress is caught on this funky little stool. I thought maybe it'd help me, Deanie.
1: No, I never touch old ladies.
0: Oh, really?
1: Actually, it's the station break announcement time. We'd better read it, huh?
0: Yes.
1: Card person.
2: Here I am, Mr. Martin.
1: Isn't she graceful?
0: Not particularly. When she walks, it looks like she's got two kids fighting under a blanket.
1: Now, why don't you tell the people where the announcement is written, honey?
2: All over my body.
0: Poor, deformed creature.
1: Don't you think she has a terrific figure?
0: Are you kidding? I put my body up against hers anytime.
1: I don't care just as long as you don't put yours up against mine.
0: What's your name, honey?
2: June.
0: June. Sure. She sure is busting out all over. Where did you bump into her?
1: Well, I'll give you two good guesses. Now, come on, Maude. Let's read the announcement.
0: All right. We'll be right back, folks, so... Tell me, June, are you doing well in show business?
2: Oh, very well. Except my agent wants to take 10% off the top.
0: Well, that's the only place you can really afford it.
1: Let's do it together now.
3: We'll be right back, folks, so don't go away.
0: Really, Deansy, take away that sexy bikini, and what have you got?
1: In this state, 20 years.
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8: 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Relics and Rarities with Dave the Rave.

one of those songs that tears Dave the Rave up. I mean, it's just, it cuts like a knife for me. And I sometimes wonder if Del Shannon, you know, thought about afterwards, like, gee, why did I give that to Peter and Gordon? Del Shannon wrote the song. That was him just singing the song. But he ended up giving it to Peter and Gordon. And, of course, it became a smash hit. I Go to Pieces. Well, this next record, well, it was last week's Mystery Oldie 45. So let's give it a spin and find out if anybody figured out who's doing the record.

You know, it seems like just the other day it was June. I looked in your eyes and knew all at once my dreams had come true. Oh, I guess I thought the summer would last forever. Now you say you're going back to school and we'll have to say goodbye. Well, it's not just goodbye that makes me sad. It's that empty feeling deep down inside that tells me we may never see each other again. So, if I never see you again, I won't be blue. I'll just think of summer.

That was last week's Mystery Oldie 45. That's actually a song that was requested by Jim Riley from Newark, Ohio. It was Ronnie and the Daytonas from fall of 1966. A perfect time for the record to come out because they're talking about the end of summer. And we're pretty much getting close to the end of summer. Ronnie and the Daytonas on the Mallow record label. Once again, September, October of 66 is when the record came out. It's called I'll Think of Summer. And, you know, it was big in local areas. It was like a top 10 record, top 5 actually, in Albany, New York, and WPTR, top 5 KIMN in Denver, Colorado, number 2 and number 1 on WTRY 980 AM in Troy, New York. And so that record, you know, in regional areas, it did quite well. Once again, Ronnie and the Daytonas, congratulations. Charles Ellis, Staten Island, New York. The birthday boy had his birthday just a couple days ago. Tony Dixon, Long Beach, California. Bernie Sanders in Staten Island, New York. Debbie Warner, Mooresville, North Carolina. Dave Greenman Smyska in Stonebank, Wisconsin. Jamie Rake in Waupun, Wisconsin. Johanna Antar, Daniels Island, South Carolina. Peter Vandermark in Holland. Peter Slater, Cliffwood Beach, New Jersey. Linda Rush, Manahawkin, New Jersey. Kevin Buxton, Campbellsport, Wisconsin. J. Earl, Sparta, New Jersey. Big Scott Hunter in Stuart, Florida. Miami Santi. Ron McCadlow, North Huntington, Pennsylvania. And Mark DeLodovico from Rockville, Maryland, who was actually a winner on last week's show, and I forgot to mention that. But he's definitely a winner for sure, and we got your name in there. So, Mark DeLodovico, congratulations to you, Rockville, Maryland. And now it's time for the brand new Mystery 45. Listen carefully. It's one guess only. 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We play just for fun. Listen carefully. Who is doing this next record? And good luck.

0: 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Be sure the subject of your email says Mystery Oldie. Who did that last record?
1: Dave the Rave, relics and rarities. 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
5: Yeah, of course, I've discovered that I've come to the end of the road. I'm out of time, but I've got to bring you my Discovery of the Week here out of 135,045s. Yeah, I always pick one very special record, and I call it my Discovery of the Week. So I'm going to leave you with this very cool 45 from 1966, which in regional markets became a top 5, top 10 record. Yes, it's a group out of Florida called The Bird Watchers. The Bird Watchers on the Mallow record label. Kind of reminds me of a Neil Diamond song. It's called I'm Gonna Do It To You, and I Will Do It To You Again next week. We'll do it all over again. So keep listening for Relics and Rarities. But here's my Discovery of the Week. Once again, write it down. It's The Bird Watchers. I'm gonna do it to you.

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0: was a time machine, remembers.
1: A wizard's ancient spell.
2: Into the eyes of the dragon and the despair.
1: And the lust of a lord.
3: I must have her.
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1: Give birth to an empire.
3: Behold the sword of power, Excalibur.
5: The future has taken root in the present. It is done.
1: Orion Pictures presents John Boorman's Excalibur.
2: Knights of the Round Table, we shall always come together in a circle to hear and tell of deeds good and brave, and I will marry.
6: Don't you know me, Merlin? Because I'm a creature like you.
1: Their magic is Merlin.
7: Are you just a dream to some?
2: A nightmare to others.
1: Their king is Arthur.
6: You are my husband.
8: I must be king first.
1: Their power is Excalibur.
9: I swear eternal faith to our king.
8: Sir Lancelot, you will be my champion.
2: What is that? Greatest quality of knighthood.
8: Truth.
2: Where hides evil then?
10: Where you never expect it.
6: I protest my innocence.
2: Were I not king, I would make you pay with your life.
1: A world of wizards, kings, warriors, queens, swords, sorcery, and desire. Forged of splendor and magic, where future meets past, flesh meets steel, and the only fear is the pain of love.

the ship. 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Wiggle around just a little bit. And that's when you got some. Yeah. Now let's go one time.

0: And you turned in a full clip and only one shot was fired, so obviously the bullet came from Fred's gun.
1: Obviously.
0: Unless you fired it.
2: Well, if I'd shot Fred, why would I want to hide it? An accident, man, in the line of duty. Nobody could fault me.
0: You could fault yourself. Ask yourself for the rest of your life, when you pulled that trigger, was it Molly you were aiming at or Fred?
2: Why would I want to shoot Fred? He was my best friend.
0: Maybe with Fred out of the way, you'd be free to console his widow, maybe even marry her.
1: Oh. You are disgusting.
0: Getting too close to the truth?
2: Look, that's a theory. A lousy theory, but you hang somebody with facts, and the fact is, I never fired my gun. You can check SP headquarters about that.
0: I already have checked. They told me you turned in a full clip. But they failed to check to see if the gun had been fired.
2: Well, it's too late for that now, isn't it, McGarry?
0: Now, when you realized that you had hit your buddy...
1: Negative.
0: You bent down. You saw that he was dead.
2: I saw Mullard shot him.
0: His gun was over there. Crossed over, took his gun, took out the full clip, exchanged it with the clip from yours.
1: Negative.
0: The one with the bullet missing, so that whoever discovered the body would think that Mala had killed Fred with Fred's gun.
1: Yeah.
0: And that's exactly what happened. That's what everybody bought. Now, who would ever question that you shot your best friend?
2: That's a theory, man. Lousy, rotten theory.
0: Except for this.
1: When I come up along the top of the stand, they were wrestling. So help me God, I meant to hit the Hawaiian. Fred was my best friend. Whatever I felt about Sue, I couldn't have wanted to kill Fred.
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1: On July 14th, 1919, one of the most savage heavyweight championship fights of all time took place in Toledo when Jack Dempsey knocked out Jess Willard. Willard's seconds threw in the towel before the fourth round began. Willard had won the championship 4 years earlier when he knocked out Jack Johnson in the 26th round. At the time of the bout, Willard was 36 years old and Dempsey a young 24. Willard, at 6'7", towered over the normal-sized Dempsey in what sports writers wrote as a modern-day battle between David and Goliath. Later, Dempsey recalled the fight.
2: The first thing I recollect is seeing Big Jess stand over the corner, looked in great shape and very confident. I didn't know whether I was going to be in a fight or a foot race. I mean, I thought I was going to knock him out in the first round. But after seeing him, I thought I'd better fight for my life. I'd heard that Willard had been hit by everything in the world. No one could ever knock him down. I was wondering if I was going to have enough punch to knock him out of the picture. I made up my mind to keep waiting the fellow as much as possible and not let him hit me and do the punching myself and duck under his punch as much as possible. And I did that in the first round. I had the opportunity to use a straight right hand under the heart. Then the fight was all the other way.
0: Time Machine.

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1: time machine.
2: This is no simple reform. It really is a revolution. Sex and race, because they are easy, visible differences, have been the primary ways of organizing human beings into superior and inferior groups and into the cheap labor on which this system still depends. We are talking about a society in which there will be no roles other than those chosen or those earned. We are really talking about humanism.
1: Time machine.

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2: 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But beware. At any moment, paradise can become an inferno. ABC TV proudly presents James Michener's outstanding series of hour-long dramas, Adventures in Paradise, starring Gardner McKay in the rugged, virile portrayal that has made him one of television's outstanding personalities. Captain Adam Troy of the schooner Tiki, who knew the sea was like a woman.
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1: Five lives that will never be the same.
4: 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I'm not wrong, am I?
1: Oh. The Breakfast Club.
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1: From the Czech newsroom, the death toll from two marine disasters off Newfoundland may go as high as 120. Transport Minister Jean-Luc Pépin has denied the Canadian government was responsible for the seaworthiness of the oil rig Ocean Ranger. Post Office President Michael Warren says he's not that confident he can meet the federal government's goal of reducing the $620 million postal deficit to $50 million by 1985. Peterborough weather will be partly cloudy tonight with lows of minus 8 to minus 11 degrees. Czech News next at 5 o'clock or when it happens.
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1: Laugh track.
2: Now, I'm a fellow with a heart of gold, with the ways of a gentleman, I've been told, a kind of a fellow that wouldn't even harm a flea. But if me and a certain character met, the guy that invented the cigarette, I'd murder that son of a gun in the first degree. Of course, it ain't cause I don't smoke myself, and I don't reckon they hinder your health. I've smoked them all my life, and I ain't dead yet. But nicotine slaves are all the same. At a betting party or a poker game, everything's gotta stop while they smokes a cigarette.
3: Smoke, smoke, smoke that cigarette. Puff, puff, puff, and if you smoke yourself to death,
2: tell St. Peter at the Golden Gate that you hate to make him wait. You've gotta have another cigarette. In a game of chance the other night, old Dame Fortune was doing me right. The kings and queens just kept on coming around. I got a full and I bet it high, but my bluff didn't work on a certain guy. He just kept on raising and laying the money down. He'd raise me, I'd raise him, I sweated blood, you gotta sink or swim. He finally called, didn't raise the bet. I said, ace is full, pal, how about you? He said, I'll tell you in just a minute or two, but right now, I just gotta have myself a cigarette.
3: Smoke, smoke, smoke that cigarette. Puff, puff, puff, and if you smoke yourself to death,
2: tell St. Peter at the Golden Gate that you hates to make him weep. You've gotta have another

0: The other night I had me a date with the cutest little gal in these 50 states, one of them hybrid uptown fancy little dames. She said she loved me and it seemed to me that everything was about like it ought to be, so hand in hand we strolled down Lover's Lane. She was oh so far from a chunk of ice, our smooching party was going real nice, so help me Hannah, I think it'd have been there yet. I give her a kiss, a little squeeze. She said, Tex, excuse me, please, but I've just got to have a filter cigarette. Smoke, smoke, smoke that cigarette. Puff, puff, puff, and if you smoke yourself to death, tell St. Peter at the Golden Gate that you hates to make him wait. You've got to have another cigarette.
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0: The Kawatha Time Machine remembers.
1: Now, come along. We'll go down by the river and wash up and drink deep of Heaven's tears.
2: Heaven's tears?
1: Uh-huh.
2: But I can't! You might look and I'm gone. I might miss him.
1: Oh, well now, don't worry about that. Look at the sun. Hey, it must be noon. Time for the Lord's rest. He won't be up from his nap for a couple of hours yet.
2: God takes a nap?
1: Why, sure.
2: I don't think he ever got tired.
1: Oh, my, yes. What with all those people asking for things and getting into trouble and all, why, that's a mighty big job.
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0: From the Kawartha region of Ontario, Canada, bringing cottage country to the world with the best in nostalgia and the songs you've been missing.
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0: John Archer.
1: Inducted into the Rock and Roll Hall of Fame in the class of 2002, million-selling single spending 16 weeks on the Billboard charts, peaking at number 7 in the summer of 1964, Gene Pitney and It Hurts to Be in Love. The 6 a.m. hour in the Eastern Canada time zone, welcome to another hour of great music of the memories that they made. Coming up before 7, the Monkees, Johnny Cash from the YKO Country Club, the Beatles in a classic from Elvis Presley, written by John Lennon and Paul McCartney and given to Peter Asher, whose sister McCartney was dating at the time, started their career really in 1964, Peter and Gordon, and A World Without Love from your Kawartha time machine.

0: Don Archer.
1: He wrote the original McDonald's jingle back in the 1960s, and things just kind of went from there. He's been writing, performing, and producing for over 60 years. Barry Manilow and Could It Be Magic, the original garage band formed in the 1960s, scored a number one hit wonder in the spring of 1966 after winning a Battle of the Bands competition in San Francisco. The Syndicate of Sound, Little Girls,

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1: 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Can you pick and shovel too? Listen to hammer swingers talking to you.

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Come here, sugar. You know, I believe this is the first time I ever watched the sun come up that I couldn't come up. Take my hammer, Polly Ann, and go to that railroad. 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Tell them, I can hoist a jack, and I can lay a track. 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Ain't no machine can. 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

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You sure was a hammer swinger." Then they go on by, picking up a little speed. Clickety-clack, clickety-clack, clickety-clack.

0: Don Archer.
1: They've sold over 30 million albums worldwide since 1975. The band took the name from a river that runs through their hometown of Melbourne, Australia, the Little River Band and Lonesome Loser, spending a year on the Billboard charts and number five and a number one worldwide hit from the summer of 1977, Alan O'Day, an undercover angel from your friends at the Kawartha Time Machine, taking you back in time.

0: The Kawafa Time Machine remembers.
1: When Godolphin College hired their new track coach, they had no idea his assistant would be a ghost.
2: Blackbeard's ghost.
3: A Blackbeard ghost.
2: We made the game.
1: But then again, neither did the coach.
2: I want nothing to do with you.
1: And when this ragtag twosome team up together, they redefine the term school spirit.
2: What are you trying to do, kill yourself? I like to think about that, isn't it?
1: Suzanne Fleshette, Dean Jones, and Peter Ustinov star in the wacky comedy, Blackbeard's Ghost.

0: Don Archer.
1: Released in 1964 as a B-side, then re-released in 1965 on the A-side, produced by Phil Spector and his Wall of Sound method, Jackie DeShannon and Every Time You Walk in the Room. Here from the First Floor Studios in the south end of Peterborough, welcome to another hour of great music and the memories that they made. Coming up, the Four Tops, Paul Simon and Johnny Rivers. He was the first Canadian artist to win a Juno Award in both official languages back in 1971 in the same year. Michelle Pagliaro, Loving You Ain't So Easy from your Kawartha Time Machine.

0: just that as long as you was expecting an excuse from Private Lipton.
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3: That's no excuse.
0: He didn't have one. I thought I'd tell you mine so you wouldn't be disappointed.
3: Knock it off.
1: Kawartha Oldies.
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1: From the Grammy Award-winning Album of the Year in 1981, Bob Seger and the Silver Bullet Band, Betty Lou's Getting Down Tonight. The second top 40 hit, spending 15 weeks on the charts in 1973, the lead single off the second and final album from Looking Glass, Jimmy Loves Marianne, from your friends at the Kawartha Time Machine and thetimemachine.com.

They say the pathway to greatness is paved with kindness and humility, music and a good story from the page or the stage, with a shout or a whisper, and at times invisibly. These are the voices, the advocates, and the quiet heroes who volunteer at the food bank, sing us a song, lend a hand, and enrich our lives. In the late 90s, a group of folks in Peterborough found a way to recognize these angels among us. By way of a granite stone along the walkway, meandering through a waterfront park in the middle of town. A pathway of fame just for them. That first year, 19 angels went in, the next, 28. Today, the names combined is several hundred singers and musicians, actors and authors, playwrights, builders. Some names you'll know: Lester B. Pearson and Robertson Davies. Ronnie Hawkins gave us the band. And 40 Days, not to mention 40 years as a neighbor just down the road. Names you know, and names you won't. Like the volunteer who shows up for everything, or that guy who camps on the roof in all manner of weather for charity. Nominations come from the community, and the community isn't shy, even if some of the inductees are. Humble heroes all, who make life better through song or story, or helping hands, which are everywhere, here in our neck of the woods.

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1: You're Kaborth the Time Machine.
2: I'm probably gonna regret this. I need a waitress. You need a job. You like the people here.
1: Kaborth the oldies.
2: Think that they like you.
0: Now look, Buster.
3: Everyone's trying to get out of the rain. Oh, it feels so good. The rain. And thinking of you. As soon as I get home, I'm gonna call you and tell you how much I love you. Oh, I feel so good.

If there were such a thing as a farm team for the entire NHL, it might be the Peterborough Petes. Since 1956, the Junior A franchise has sent more pros to the show than any other. Coaches Roger Nielsen and Scotty Bowman. Players like Bob Gainey, Steve Yzerman, Larry Murphy, and Ty Domi. The Stahl brothers. And every Thursday, fans flock to the home rink to see the home team play. And still in the place where it all began. The Memorial Center. It's been renovated a few times to the delight of some and the dismay of others who preferred the joint the way it was. There's talk of a new arena one day. But until then, well, the bones are still good. And the team has been a constant too. A team that's not owned by anybody in particular. No, it belongs to all of us, really. And if the team ever gets sold, all those millions go to local minor hockey. But that's not going to happen. The team's not going anywhere. The fans won't allow it. Lorraine won't allow it. Lorraine Wager, who attended that very first game in 1956 and every home game since, in that very same building, named after our veterans and our war dead, with the fab new score clock amidst the aroma of yesteryear. Here, in our neck of the woods.

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1: 1972, Neil Diamond and Walk on Water. 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One of the bands that started the new wave sound in England back in the 1980s, released on the album altogether, the track snuck on the British charts in 1982. Bim and Catch Me If You Can from your friends at The Time Machine, taking you back in time.

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1: With the world getting noisier and noisier, it's hard to find a nice quiet spot these days. 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

0: Don Archer.
1: 1968, one of the first songs released on the Motown label, reached number 9 on the top 100 and topped the R&B charts in the spring of that year. Stevie Wonder and Shooby Dooby Doo, What Day? The 8 a.m. and final hour with Oldies Dawn here from the first floor studios of the South End of Peterborough. Welcome to another hour of great music and the memories that they made. Coming up before 9 o'clock, The Hawk, Ronnie Hawkins, Andy Gibb, Mary Chapin Carpenter from the YKO Country Club and The Doors. The song was written in the 1940s as a counter to God Bless America. Peter, Paul, and Mary, one of the best covers ever. 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
1: Released in 1969 and re-released in 1972, where it did a little bit better on the worldwide charts, written by Dave Mason and covered many times. Joe Cocker did it best. Feeling All Right, an R&B band out of Toronto, did well in Ontario and out east. 1971, Steel River and Mexican Lady from your Kawartha Time Machine and thetimemachine.com.

0: The Kawafa Time Machine remembers.
1: Actually, we did it like this. We had an audience, and we tried never to stop. We had to stop for scene changes and quick costume changes and stuff like that. But if something went wrong, which it often did, we would barrel right through those. We would do a 5 o'clock show, and then we'd get a different audience in for the later show. Conway here would do the sketches to the ink as they were on the first show, you know. Then he would ask scene changes and quick costume changes and stuff like that. But if something went wrong, which it often did,

0: We would barrel right through those. We would do a 5 o'clock show, and then we'd get a different audience in for the later show. Conway here would do the sketches to the ink as they were on the first show, you know. Then he would ask our director, Dave Powers, he said, did you get all the shots? And everyone, Dave said, yes. Then the air show, the next show, would be for Tim. And of course, then he'd get on a roll, stuff that we had never heard before, and that's when he would destroy Harvey.
1: Sergeant De Harrison.
2: Now, this was the first time Tim ever used that accent. Harvey had never heard it.
1: Heard. For treasonable conduct in the face of the enemy, and we're going to relieve you of your duties, strip you of your rank, and to give you a dishonorable discharge from the service of your country. Do you have anything to say? Do you know what you done? You left those poor boys in that ditch. That's what you did. That big bomb came and a lot of guys got a big knot on their head. You went in the town. Probably went to some place where you could sing. I'd like to sing myself, but there's a time if you're singing. There's a time for duty. When you're off duty, then you can sing. When you're on duty, you shouldn't sing. But if you're in the barracks and you like to sing.
3: Oh, I tell you.
4: Tell me. You. Is that not cruel and unusual punishment? Is there anybody in this audience that could have sat there or stood there and withstood that kind of torture?

0: Don Archer.
1: Top five in North America and topping the charts in Europe and down under. From the spring of 1968, Spanky and Our Gang, and I'd Like to Get to Know You. Mickey Bo and the Rock and Roll Review are up next after 9 Eastern. That's going to do it for me. 1970, the B-side of Bridge Over Troubled Waters, taking us closer to 9 Eastern. And Mickey Bo, have yourself a great weekend. Simon and Garfunkel, keep the customers satisfied. 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

my eyes and she says hi. And I stumble to the breakfast table while the kids are going off to school goodbye. And she reaches out.

0: Indianapolis in the summertime.
1: Let's go see a movie, they said. It's raining, they said, and nothing on TV at the lake. Fair enough, kids, but the closest town of Kinmount couldn't possibly have a theater. Or could it? Keith's dad had started showing movies in his living room after he made the popcorn. A single theater soon went up as an addendum to his house, then two, and then five. A single hallway stuffed with movie memorabilia morphed into several hallways, with even more treasures in storage out back. With summer students manning the snack bar at the Highland Cinema, Keith trods one of two catwalks to sprint between the projectors. The other catwalk outside is for his cats, all 52 of them. Feral cats. Someone has to feed the poor things, he says. Keith lives alone. He never married. His patrons and his cats are his family. And his theater is his life. Although in his 80s, he's not sure how much life he has left. But that's his strategy, dark as it is, for retirement. There have been some hiccups along the way. COVID was hard. The screens went dark, and so too his outlook. But the cottagers came back, and so did Keith. The screen flickered to life once more, and on one of those screens, a documentary all about the movie man himself and his beloved movie theater. Especially beloved when it rains. Here in our neck of the woods.
2: They lie in boot hills all through the West. The outlaws, the gunslingers, the Billy the Kids, and worse. Say a fellow like the coward that shot Bill Hickok in the back. There's always one like that in every time of history. Most of them were varmints, but every once in a while, in one of them, there may have lived a man. He lay face down on the desert sand, clutching a six gun in his hand. Shot from behind, I thought he was dead, for under his heart was an ounce of lead. But a spark still burned, so I used my knife, and late that night, I saved the life of Ringo.
3: Ringo! Ringo!
2: I nursed him till the danger passed. The days went by, he mended fast. And then from dawn till setting sun, he practiced with that deadly gun. And hour on hour, I watched in awe. No human being could match the draw of Ringo.
3: Ringo, Ringo.
2: One day we rode the mountain crest, and I went east and he went west. I took to law and wore a star, while he spread terror near and far. With lead and blood he gained such fame, all through the West they feared the name of Ringo.
3: Ringo, Ringo.
2: I knew someday I'd face the test, which one of us would be the best. And sure enough, the word came down that he was holed up in the town. I left the posse out in the street, and I went in alone to meet Ringo.
3: Ringo, Ringo.
2: They said my speed was next to none, but my lightning draw had just begun when I heard a blast that stung my wrist. The gun went flying from my fist, and I was looking down the bore of the deadly 44 of Ringo.
3: Ringo, Ringo.
2: They say that was the only time that anyone had seen him smile. He slowly lowered his gun, and then he said to me, "We're even, friend." And so at last I understood that there was still a spark of good in Ringo.
3: Ringo,

0: He turned and stepped into the street. 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The town began to shout and cheer. Nowhere was there shed a tear for Ringo.
1: Ringo.
0: The story spread throughout the land that I had beaten Ringo's hand. And it was just the years, they say, that made me put my guns away. But on his grave, they can't explain the tarnished star above the name of Ringo.

0: was a time machine.
1: Remembers.
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5: For the Planet of the Apes. 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In time, evil men waged war both against their own kind and the apes, whom they placed in slavery. Then a leader appeared to deliver his fellow apes to freedom. 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The leader lived through the Holocaust, along with a precious handful of survivors. 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His name was Caesar, and this is his story.
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0: Here I am, the mixer himself, Mickey Bo, your backbeat buddy, with vintage rock and roll and rhythm and blues from the 50s to the 60s, with a touch of earlier rock roots tunes thrown in. Today I've got hits from Bobby Darin, the Everly Brothers, the Diamonds, Chuck Willis and the Falcons, and that's just the first 15 minutes, folks, so stay tuned for the show! We could use a little splash of water right about now because of some late summer humidity. So here's Bobby Darin.
1: Splish, splash, I was taking a

Bobby Darin with Splish Splash. I think he moved his bath night to Tuesday after that. That was back when he was still a rock and roller in 1958, his first hit. Say, let's segue now to the Everly Brothers and their first hit from a year earlier. What's the title, boys?

That was the duo who got sick of working with each other and broke up in 1973 for a decade, the Everly Brothers. As for their legacy, the Rock and Roll Hall of Fame says Don and Phil transformed the Appalachian folk, bluegrass, and country sounds of their Kentucky boyhood into a richly harmonized form of rock and roll. Well said. The same year, Bye Bye Love beguiled us. A new dance thrilled us. It was the Stroll, so let's do it again with the Diamonds. Let's see, I think my foot goes here, right?

The Diamonds from 1957 on Mickey Bo's Rock and Roll Review. They were a white doo-wop group from Toronto who made a career out of covering black R&B hits. But The Stroll was their first original, written to take advantage of what may have been the first line dance. Let's listen to the song that began The Stroll craze earlier in 1957. Here's Chuck Willis and CeCe Ryder.

There goes turban-topped Chuck Willis and his 1957 revival of a blues standard, first recorded by Ma Rainey in 1925 as C.C. Rider Blues. The term C.C. Rider is a blues cliché for a lover, although it originally referred to the guitar hung on the back of the traveling blues man. It's not hard to see how the shape of a guitar can be equated with a woman's shape. But the origin of the letters CC is hard to figure, and there are conflicting explanations. But what? Me worry? That's the realm of scholars.

My Mickey Bow double dollop of doo-wop ended just now with the Los Angeles group, The Robins, some of whom went east to form the Coasters in the mid-50s. I played The Robins' 1951 tune, Rockin', a rock roots tune. Before them, it was the 1959 hit You're So Fine by The Falcons, with the group's founder, Eddie Floyd, in the lead there. Eddie eventually went solo, you know, and recorded Knock on Wood in 1966. Except that was a knock on particle board. I'm sorry, I'll put it away there. Next on the docket, Your Honor, a complaint and cross-complaint between a son-in-law and his mother-in-law. I call first to the witness stand, Ernie K. Doe.

The Son-in-Law's Complaint by Ernie K. Doe in 1961. Now the Mother-in-Law's Rebuttal by Darlene Love in the Blossoms that year.

In-law feuding between the Blossoms and that no-good son-in-law, Ernie K. Doe, in 1961. Say, speaking of in-laws, I want to celebrate the life of my wonderful late aunt-in-law, who lived to be almost 103. Her name is Josephine, but she preferred to be called Jo. She should have told that to Fats Domino.

Fats Domino, a big influence on Caribbean ska, with his 1960 ska-like tune, My Girl Josephine. Let's continue to celebrate my wonderful Aunt Jo with another 1960 tune. This one, the old standard, Josephine, performed by Elvis Presley's former bass player, Bill Black, and his combo. It was a great musical year for gals with the name Josephine, I'll tell you.

0: 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Original rock and rhythm of the 50s and 60s, and even rock's roots, going back to the late 40s, right here on the Kawatha Time Machine.
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0: That was a Mickey Bo shout out to all my fans in Bad Axe, Michigan. I said Bad Axe, A-X-E, okay? It's at the tip of Michigan's thumb, and according to the Bad Axe Library, the city's name dates to about 1865, when a military surveyor named a campsite at the meeting of two major trails Bad Axe Camp on his charts, supposedly after a rusty old axe left at the campsite by local hunters. When the area was incorporated 30 years later, it kept the name. Now, wherever you are, bad or not, please let me know how your 1909 Hupmobile is running, and if it's as rusted as that old Bad Axe. 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
1: Yeah!

the Bobby Fuller Four with I Fought the Law. Always a questionable thing to do, you know. A song that sounded curiously 50s rockabilly retro when it was recorded in 1966 during the British invasion era. Sadly, Bobby died mysteriously the same year of asphyxiation at just 22 years of age. Well, let's keep it moving now with a soul singer influenced by country music.

Joseph Arrington Jr., singing under his stage name Joe Tex in honor of his home state. That tune was recorded in Nashville in 1966, going to the top of the R&B charts and reaching 23 on the Hot 100 chart. I want to do everything for you, including change the kitty litter, of course. Joe had a formula for chart success using a backup group of half-soul musicians and half-country pickers. Well, it's been a hot summer here in the Washington, D.C. area, and I'm frankly glad it's almost over. I need something cool about now. A gin and tonic would be nice, perhaps a crisp, cold beer. But popsicles and icicles would do too, especially when served by the mermaids here.

0: The one-hit wonderfulness of the Mermaids back in 1963 on the Chattahoochee record label. Surprised they could fit that word on the small record. Sisters Carol and Terry Fisher teaming with friend Sally Gordon from over Los Angeles way. Ready for more rock and roll roots tunes? We're going way back now. It's a tale of two houses. The first half of the story is about the House of Blue Lights. Here's Ella Mae Morse boogieing with Freddie Slack's orchestra in 46.
1: Well, what you say, baby? You look ready as Mr. Freddie this black. How about you and me going spinning at the track?
2: What's that, homie? If you think I'm going dancing on a dime, your clock is ticking on the wrong time.
1: Well, what's your pleasure, treasure? You call the plays, I'll dig the ways.
2: Hey, Daddy-o, I'm not so crude as to drop my mood on a square from way back. I'm in there and have to dig life with Father, and I mean Father Slack.
1: Well, baby, your play gives my wig a solid flip. You snap the whip, I'll make the trip.

Atlanta blues shouter Tommy Brown, who enjoyed a more than 60-year career between the 1940s and his death in 2016. Like the song before it, that was a rock and roll roots tune, his 1951 entry, House by the Railroad Track. Well, after all that jumping, it's time for a slow dance or two on my Mickey Bo Sweet Spot.

Jack Scott on my Mickey Bow Sweet Spot. Jack began life as Joseph Scafoni and hailed from Toronto, like the Diamonds we heard earlier in the show. He warbled my favorite slow dance song when I was in junior high school in 1960. What in the World's Come Over You? Anyway, before Jack Scott, it was Adam Wade, a smoothie in the Johnny Mathis vein. I was surprised to learn that before his recording career, Wade had worked as a laboratory assistant to Dr. Jonas Salk, the discoverer of the polio vaccine. After a few minor hits, Wade broke through to the top 10 in 1961 with the song we just heard, appealing to his ex-girlfriend's new beau to take good care of her. I'm sure he did. Do you think he rocked her to sleep, as in this 1957 Buddy Knox bopper?

Buddy Knox, sounding like an owl there. He recorded that when he was a U.S. Army lieutenant in 1957, doing duty in, coincidentally, Fort Knox, Kentucky. He must have wished he owned the place because that's where almost half of the U.S. gold reserve is. Well, I have my own gold reserve, the golden oldies you hear on Mickey Bowe's Rock and Roll Review. Now, it's rare to hear the name Sinatra on this show, and the only possible Sinatra I would play is Nancy, Frank's daughter. She rocked out in this 1966 duet with Lee Hazlewood called Jackson.

Well, that's it. I quit. Let's split. Another rock and roll review heads to Jackson with Nancy Sinatra and Lee Hazlewood, who happened to be Duane Eddy's producer at one time. So it seems appropriate that we rock on out of here with Duane Eddy and his Rebels and their 1958 hit Rebel Rouser. I'm Mickey Bo, your backbeat buddy, hoping you enjoyed the show today. My rock and roll review returns with more oldies next time, right here.

0: I need a waitress. You need a job. You like the people here. You think that they like you.
1: You're aboard the time machine.
0: And the phrase, magnificent pagan beast, has never left your mind.
2: Now look, Buster.
1: You're worth the oldies.

very good day to you. Welcome along. It is Kick Up the 80s. Jeff Dorsett, your pilot of these airwaves for the next 60 minutes. Open up a U2 and Desire, number one single. And then Madness, a number one single. House of Fun. Right, story behind the song comes from Gregory Abbott. We've got tracks on here for Leslie Ann in Bexhill-on-Sea, Nick and Joe Watson, and Howdy, yes, David Aaron in Hollywood, Florida. Got a double-decker for you involving Tina Turner. Right, an interview time. Alison Limerick talking about George Michael and Buster Bloodvessel. Yes, he of Bad Manners, and we're going to get a bit of Scar on. So much good stuff. And if you want to get in touch, please do so. The email is chunkyjeff@gmail.com. 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Or you can get me on WhatsApp, 077-844-89469. Right, now the debut album by Whitney Houston was a platinum album. Fantastic stuff. George Merrill wrote it. Shannon Rubicon was the other songwriter. With songs like this.

Tell you what, if you get any better than that, if that doesn't put you on a dance floor, then you've got a hole in your soul. The wonderful Whitney Houston there, and I want to dance with somebody. Right, let's get on to a few requests here. Leslie Ann in Bexhill-on-Sea, going to play this next track for you and all of her 50 friends that go out there with groove and dance on the beach there. Hope you're enjoying yourselves there, girls. Right, we're going to play this. A lady who sings like an American, but I'll tell you what, she's from Rochdale. She is the wonderful Lisa Stansfield, especially for you, Leslie. I don't know.

I did an interview with Lisa Stansfield. We're talking very much about Northern Soul because she was a huge fan. Right, that's for Leslie Ann in Bexhill. And whilst we're on the subject of requests here, let's go with this guy. Howdy! He is David Aaron in Hollywood in Florida. And he wrote a really nice thing to me and sent a photograph as well. He was on his porch there looking out. Weather was wonderful. He's trying to make me jealous, and indeed you did. He listens on Total 80s, and I'll tell you what, he said to me he's a huge Tina Turner fan. So I'll tell you what we're going to do, David. I picked a couple of tracks out here. The first one is written by the great Tony Joe White, and I absolutely love this. This is Steamy Windows, a double-decker on Tina Turner for Howdy, David Aaron.

0: That's a double decker involving the wonderful Tina Turner there, especially for Howdy, David Aaron there. First one up there was Steamy Windows, and then we followed it in the double decker with Private Dancer, written of course by Mark Knopfler of Dire Straits, and it put her back on the map, didn't it? Fantastic stuff there. We went with Private Dancer. Do you want a double decker? It's easy. All you've got to do is drop me an email to chunkyjeff@gmail.com, and two songs by the same artist or two involving some kind of connection in the 80s, and I'll do it for you next week.
1: Premiership Pop Quiz. Now, here's Jeff Dorsett.
0: So just in front of a rock track by the wonderful Van Halen. Question, this is just for fun, this. Three questions, give the answer about half an hour's time. Question number one, Adult Education and Family Man, both 80s hits for whom? Adult Education and Family Man, both 80s hits for whom? Question number two is a lyric. I want to know the artist and the song. Somebody tell me. Why won't somebody tell me? Who's the artist and what is the song? And question number three, who had the hit Hungry Eyes from the movie Dirty Dancing? So who had the hit Hungry Eyes from the movie Dirty Dancing? So as I said, answers coming your way in about 30 minutes' time. Right, where's a bit of rock when you need it? David Lee Roth.

0: 9, 8, 7, 6, 5, 4, 3, 2, 2,
1: Jeff, we have
0: two,
1: a problem.
2: This could be a rough ride, Jeff.
1: Jeff, we have a problem.
0: In the 1980s, almost there, but no cigar. No
3: These
0: cigar.
3: Are the songs that made it to number 2 with Jeff Dorsett, 1980s.
4: Now, I'm going to play you Erasure and Sometimes from the 25th of October, 1986. When Andy Bell and Vince Clark from Erasure were stalled at number 2 with Sometimes. What I want to know is who was number 1 at that particular time. The only clue I'm going to give you is EastEnders.

Chris Erasure with a number two hit on 25th of October 1986, and I said, what was at number one keeping them at two? And I said the clue was EastEnders. Well, actually it was, because it was Nick Berry doing Every Loser Wins. So if you got that, give yourselves a nice little pat on the back. Right, listen up, Nick and Joe Watson in Derby. Now, you said you love 70s and 80s, so I'll tell you what I thought we'd do, something

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Let's go with a bit of synth here. Let's put in Visage for you, guys. And Fate of Grey.

0: so, especially for Nick and Joe Watson. Remember the golden days in Derby there at the Flower Pot? What a club. And if you want to do the same as the guys there and get a record on, it's very, very easy. All you got to do is drop me an email to chunkyjeff@gmail.com. Happy to do it.
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0: This is where we give you a backstory to a particular hit, and this week on Kick Up the 80s, we're going to 1986 for Gregory Abbott and Shake You Down. Made number one in America, six in the UK, from an album of the same name. It's a phrase that Gregory Abbott came up with that expresses the way a man feels when he sees a very attractive woman. He tried it out on a female friend and she responded positively, so it became the song title. This tune received 1 million US radio plays, faster than any other record in history at the time, due to its cross-format appeal. Gregory Abbott was actually married to, in 76, 79, to Freda Payne. Remember Band of Gold? Yes, he was married to her. Unfortunately, it didn't work out.

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1: Now, this is a feature I want you to get involved in. Americans fly the flag so well and shout about what they achieve, but let's do it for the English and British music here. Whether it be a song, or whether it be an artist, or whether it be a solo artist or a group, all you've got to do is think of somebody in the 80s that qualifies as best of British. Put it on an email, chunkyjeff@gmail.com, chunkygeoff@gmail.com, and I'll be glad to do it for you. Now, this guy is going to be best of British. He was originally part of a duo who had a huge record. They were called PhD, but he had the solo number one single, fantastic stuff, in 1984. His name, Jim Diamond. He's best of British.

0: That's our Best of British, nominating Jim Diamond, I Should Have Known Better, as being Best of British. And get right in there, and chunkyjeff@gmail.com. Right, let's give the answer to the quiz just in front of a couple of interviews. First up was first question, Adult Education and Family Man, both 80s hits, but for whom? We're talking of the very successful double act, Daryl Hall and John Oates. Question number two is a lyric. Somebody tell me. Why won't somebody tell me who's the artist and what is the song? It's Wham doing Everything She Wants. And question number three, who had the hit Hungry Eyes from the movie Dirty Dancing? We're talking Eric Carmen. So if you've got Eric Carmen and Wham, Everything She Wants, and Hall and Oates doing those two songs, give yourselves a nice little pat on the back. Now, Alison Limerick, what a lovely lady she is. And here we are talking very much about working with George Michael. How did you come to work with George Michael?
1: Mate, I don't know why he called. I got a call through my management, maybe.
0: Yeah.
1: And it might have been that somebody on his music team had worked with me. I think it might have been one of his backing vocalists had done BVs on the same project as me, maybe. And they wanted one extra vocal because they all his normal girls were there.
0: Yeah,
1: all his work, it was the Michael Parkinson special. That's the only time I got to work with him. So his normal women were there, all his the and they just wanted one more voice, and they wanted a kind of a low end one. Without it being a boy. And they knew, or the MD knew, that I could cover that harmony. So I got a call and I said, do you want to work with George Michael? And I fainted away.
0: Yes.
1: Does he even know I exist? And he may not have, but the artistic team wanted me on board. And so I went along and we did the rehearsal. So he wasn't there the first day. And then the next day he came in and listened to this immaculate version of his two songs, and then he went through it once with us and was like, yeah, great. And then we did Michael Parkinson. And so he's so nice.
0: Yeah,
1: he was just the loveliest, gentlest man.

0: Michael from 86 there in a different corner. Right, we're going to switch the mood around completely here. The outrageous interview to go with Buster Blood Vessel. You know, there are always the starting out in your career when, you know, you go on to mega stardom, but then along the way, early gigs or even your first gig or so, there wasn't many people there. I remember Dire Straits telling me, you know, first gig for them, a soldo in Wolverhampton, 12 people and there was a fight.
1: Yes. Yeah, that's right. Similar for us. yeah, I think ours was 4 people was the lowest we ever had.
0: Oh, incredible.
1: We just played to ourselves, really. I mean, the 4 people just sat there looking at us.
0: Yeah.
1: Very glumly. And we encouraged them to join in with the band and get on stage with us.
0: Yeah.
1: Because there was nothing else to do with them, really.
0: Yeah.
1: So they became members of that for that night.
0: Yeah.

0: That's our closer there from Bad Manners and Special Brew. Play that one especially for young Mickey Binks up there in the northeast and Paul Wappap. So thanks very much for your company. Keep it cool and think of the specials that we have and the features. Best of British. Think of an artist or a song. Put it on an email. ChunkyJeff@gmail.com. Stay safe. Stay well. Look after one another.
1: Jeff Dawson. Here come the 80s.
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3: 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Warner Brothers takes pride in announcing special selected engagements of My Fair Lady.
4: What about your boast that you could pass her off as a duchess at the embassy ball, eh? I'll say you're the greatest teacher alive if you can make that good. I'll bet you all the expenses of the experiment that you can't do it.
5: Oh, you're real good. Thank you, Captain.
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1: Again.
2: The rain in Spain stays mainly in the plain.
3: 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By George, he's got it. Now once again, where does it rain?

0: My Fair Lady, rated G, general audiences.
1: Relax, Barn. Come on, sit down. The car will be here in a minute.
2: This is just about the biggest thing I ever bought.
1: It's a major step.
2: Last big buy I made was my mom's and dad's anniversary present.
1: What'd you get them?
2: Septic tank.
1: For their anniversary?
2: Yeah. Well, they're really hard to buy for. Besides, it was something they could use. I'm really thrilled. 2 tons of concrete, all steel reinforced.
1: You're a fine son, Mark.
2: Try.

Hello, world. We welcome you to this week's celebration of the glory days of the 45 RPM. For the next hour, let's you and I bond around some great vinyl that I've tracked down for this week's Memory Lane show. I'm Lane Quigley, and I dig rock and roll music.

0: I wrote H-O-O-Soul, SOS, Headline News. I wrote all of that stuff and produced it.
1: Edwin Starr, reflecting on his days before he linked up with the Motown Record Company, they called him Agent 00 Soul. I'm Lane Quigley, and you can just call me a love bandit.

1957 Los Angeles group The Cadets. They're best remembered for their top 20 hit, Stranded in the Jungle, the one we just heard, Love Bandit. It's the Memory Lane Show. Going to stay out west. Here's a song that you may recognize from the British Invasion version by The Searchers, When You Walk in the Room. We got the original version from Jackie DeShannon. This was a regional hit in California, but hardly played anywhere else. From '63, here's Jackie.

0: That was recorded as the Ronettes' Be My Baby was riding the charts, and there's a lot of elements from Be My Baby that you hear in that song, and good reason for it. Both of them were arranged by the same guy, Jack Nitzsche, and both songs had the same group of musicians, the Los Angeles Wrecking Crew. That was Jackie DeShannon, this is the Memory Lane Show, and we got one of the best loved records of all time coming up now. Came out of Pittsburgh in 1959 with the Skyliners, Since I Don't Have You. Not only is it a great tune, but the Skyliners recording contained two elements that are unmatched in any other recording to the song. One was the incredible lead vocal of Jimmy Beaumont, and second was the remarkable ending featuring the only female member of the group, Janet Vogt. With memories of this great record, here's the late Jimmy Beaumont.
1: We were going to fade it out, actually, because a lot of the songs of that day, they use the fade-out ending. And then when Janet added her obligato part, at the end, and hit that high note, we thought we really had something.

January 1958, when you found three different versions of that, writing the U.S. Top 40. The one we just heard, the original by Bill Justice out of Memphis. There was a cover version for the West Coast by Ernie Freeman. And there was also a version by Billy Vaughn that appeared on the B-side of his big hit, Sail Along Silvery Moon. But a lot of radio stations played the Billy Vaughn version. All three of them made the U.S. Top 30. The song was raunchy. We heard it by Bill Justice. And this is the Memory Lane Show. Got Mary Wells coming up, the third of a dozen top 40 hits she had, written by Smokey Robinson. This is Two Lovers.

0: The sound of Memphis, Tennessee, 1966. They were the Veltones. That was I Do. This is the Memory Lane Show. Well, the genre of music that we generally refer to today as doo-wop reached its popularity in the mid and late 1950s and then sort of faded out for a short while. And toward the end of that first wave of doo-wop, there was a song by the Edsels that came out as Lam-a-Ram-a-Ding-Dong, but it flopped. However, as Jimmy Reynolds of the group is about to explain, a brief doo-wop revival in 1961 led to a successful reissue of that record.
1: George Jones and I was discharged from the service, and one day we started harmonizing, and I said to George, let's start a group. At the time, we didn't have a name, and Ford come out with the Edsels car. So we used the Ford name, because at that time with the Cadillacs, the Eldorados, so we just went with Ford car, the Edsels, and that's how we got started. When we first recorded our Ram-a-Lam, the production crew misprinted Ram-a-Lam and came up with Lam-a-Ram. Later on, Blue Moon come out, and we re-released Lam-a-Ram to Ram-a-Lam.

0: is Roy Orbison reminding you that you're listening to the Memory Lane Show with Lane Quigley.
1: When was the last time you heard that one, huh? It was a follow-up to Oh Pretty Woman for Roy Orbison, and in March of 1965, spent 3 weeks just outside of the U.S. Top 20. That was Good Night. He wouldn't have another song that reached the Top 20 until 1989. It's the Memory Lane Show. We go from one Rock and Roll Hall of Famer to another.

Chuck Berry. A whole other generation of music lovers know that song under the title of C'est la vie, because it had been recorded by Bob Seger, and he retitled it to that. But the real title from Chuck Berry, You Never Can Tell. It's a Member Lane show, got the great Bobby Blue Bland coming up. He wound up hitting the Hot 100 charts nearly 40 times, but you got to start somewhere, and this was his first in 1957, Further On Up the Road.

1955 and started recording. I had my first big record in 1957, Further on Up the Road.

0: Thurston Harris, he kind of made a career out of piggybacking Bobby Day tunes. In 1957, Bobby Day released Little Bitty Pretty One. Thurston Harris covered it and had the big hit on it. So in 1958, Bobby Day released Over and Over. Thurston Harris covered it, but failed on two accounts. Number one, Bobby Day's version was a much bigger hit. And number two, he picked the wrong side to cover because Rockin' Robin was on the B-side of Bobby Day's Over and Over, but DJs took the hint and turned it over and made Rockin' Robin, the other side, the big hit. It's the Memory Lane Show, going to go to 1964. Eric Burden of the Animals tells us how they came to record the old New Orleans blues number that jump-started their career.
1: We were on a Chuck Berry tour, and everybody on the Chuck Berry tour was trying to out-rock the master. And I thought the best thing to do was to do the opposite of what Berry was doing, or what everybody else would be doing. And Chuck, and that was to find a song that was like melodic and slow enough in tempo to be different from bang bang bang bang bang. And that was the rising song, sort of. Well, I've been singing it for a long time before I heard the Bob Dylan researched version.
2: There

0: I think it's a mistake on my part. 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
1: That's right! That's right!
0: You want me to play the same thing all through the song?
1: You catch on fast!

parents and their generation never quite understood the allure of the plink, plink, plink piano and other elements of rock and roll, but we loved them anyway. Those were the Platters, the first of their four number one records out of 56. That was The Great Pretender. This is the Memory Lane Show. Hold on. Here comes Martha and the Van-

0: Stopped one spot short of the top 10 in 1967 for Martha and the Vandellas. That was Honey Child. This is the Member of the Ain't Show. Hey, there's Elvis. What you got there, Elvis?
1: Well.

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0: Boston Rhythm and Blues really knocks it out. I watch my audience and listen to them, and I know that we're all getting something out of our system. None of us knows what it is. The important thing is that we're getting rid of it and nobody's getting hurt.
1: 1956, rock and roll was certainly on the defensive, thanks to Elvis and cats like him. The music prevailed. That was I Got a Woman. This is the Memory Lane Show. And man, I'm a little out of breath after those last couple tunes. Why don't we slow it down a little bit? Give us an opportunity to catch our breath. Here's Bruce Scott. You can't lose something that you...

0: Released on the MGM label at the tail end of 1965, one of those big production beat ballad numbers that were so prevalent around that time. Co-written by Al Kooper, who's Bruce Scott, You Can't Lose Something That You Never Had. Well, we got Buddy Holly coming up next with his classic Peggy Sue, but before we hear that, let's bring in their manager and producer, Norman Petty. He's going to explain the mystery of why some songs were released on the Brunswick label, which was a subsidiary of Decca Records, as By the Crickets, while others were released on a different Decca subsidiary, the Coral label, and were credited simply to Buddy Holly.
1: We felt that we could not do justice to the amount of material that we felt we could create in the studio by just having one record released at a time. Therefore, we decided to take the artist, Buddy Holly, and the Crickets separately to the same company, but we could still release them under two different labels and still be within legal boundaries of

0: One of their best, Everly Brothers, Till I Kissed You. Bringing the curtain down for this week's Memory Lane Show. Hope you've had a good time. And if so, we invite you to drop us a note. MemoryLaneShow@AOL.com. Please join us back here again next time. Till we meet again, my name is Lane Quigley. I will plant you now, and I'll dig you later.
1: That's all.

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2: Back in 56, I was bound for Bristol, sailing out of Boston Harbor aboard the schooner Marianne. It was the year 1956. I meant 1856.
3: Well, I think it'll be more interesting to the reader if we update it.
2: Well, how are you going to do that? The tanker Marianne steamed out of Boston Harbor on its way to Bristol. Captain Joshua Webster was in the pilot house.
4: Who's Captain Joshua Webster?
3: It's you.
2: I'm Daniel Gregg, and I've got a death certificate to prove it.
3: Patronize the names.
2: Oh, I see. Well, I suppose since you're the professional writer. My crew had been scraped from the bottom of a barrel of water rats. All manner of cutthroats and brigands who preferred to sign on for the voyage than to face the gallows. I came down from the bridge to find the men had discovered a female stowaway in one of the lifeboats. A lovely lass she was, on her way to Dover to meet her betrothed.
3: It's a romance.
2: Well, sort of.
3: Oh, that's perfect. Now I know how we can slant the story.
2: Hmm?
3: Let's see. How does this sound? I'd hidden in a lifeboat, hoping to steal passage to Dover to meet my fiancé.
2: I? How did you get into my story?
3: Well, it's for Feminine View, Woman's Magazine. We have to have audience identification.
2: This story is about the captain.
3: But seen through the eyes of a stowaway.
2: All right.

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Call Paul on the way back with a clue to today's mystery oldie. What song has the lyric, "Rainbows and waterfalls run through my mind"? I'll play it for you next hour.

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2: The urine sample of Ben Johnson, Canada. Athletics, 100 meter. Collected on Saturday, 24 September 1988, was found to contain the metabolites of a banned substance, namely stanozolol. It's an anabolic steroid. The IOC Medical Commission discussed all arguments presented by the Canadian delegation, especially the statement that the substance in question might have been administered after the competition by a third party. The steroid profile, however, is not consistent with such a claim. The IOC Medical Commission recommends the following sanction: disqualification of this competitor from the Games of the 24th Olympiad in Seoul. The decision remains independent of any sanction which the International Federation concerned may wish to apply in accordance with its own regulations. Of course, the gold medal has been withdrawn by the IOC.
0: Time Machine.

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Tall Paul on the Wayback Playback, and hey, it's National Radio Commercials Day. Why would anybody get excited about that? Well, here is something that really is exciting. Here, we don't play any. Andy Gibb.

That's Beach Baby, First Class on your Paul Tremblay Show. When it comes to the musical, the Broadway musical Jesus Christ Superstar, here's a lady that knows all the lyrics. That's because she performed it on Broadway for 4 years. Then she went on to have a number of hits in the 70s. And she even had a number one. That's going to be coming up second in this star set. Here is the star of Star Set 2 this hour, Yvonne Elliman.

0: just love me and if I can't have you. Two from Yvonne Elliman.
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2: 1982.
3: The United Nations is preparing to vote later this afternoon on a new Falkland Islands ceasefire resolution. Ginny Casola reports.
4: The amended resolution would call for a ceasefire in the Falklands, but it differs greatly from the original version introduced yesterday by Spain and Panama. The new version includes provisions of two earlier UN Falklands resolutions. Most importantly, it asks for the Argentines to withdraw from the Falklands. The resolution introduced yesterday by Spain and Panama was not expected to receive approval. Britain is opposed to it, and even if it got enough votes to pass, Britain could have vetoed it. Ginny Coselda at the United Nations.
3: British troops, meanwhile, are continuing to soften up Argentine positions in Port Stanley, still hoping to avoid a bloody battle.
5: The Ministry of Defense continues its three-day-old blackout on news of operations on the Falklands. But defense sources say British paratroops and Marines are keeping up concentrated artillery fire on the estimated 7,000 Argentines garrisoned at Stanley. Dispatches from British correspondents, subject to military censorship, say that one particular target is the Moody Brooks camp just outside Stanley. Britain's tiny Royal Marine garrison was located there before the Argentine invasion. Reporters say the British troops are now close enough to the Argentines to keep track of them through binoculars. Sources say helicopters, snowmobiles, and jeeps are bringing forward guns, supplies, and ammunition for the expected battle at Stanley. Jim Colasar, London.
0: Time Machine. Tell Paul on the way back playback, hey, you just gotta love this song. It kind of starts, and then it stops, and then it starts again. I wonder if when Quincy Jones was producing it, he had to take a call or something, and he said, hey, start that again. Anyway, last hour I asked what song has the lyric, Rainbows and Waterfalls Run Through My Mind. Rainbows and Waterfalls Run Through My Mind. Well, it was a giant hit in 1977 for the Brothers Johnson. Here's Strawberry Letter 23.

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4: 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Muffy's busy all the time. Listen quite closely. She speaks in rhyme. Though Jeff is a mannequin, say the right phrase and he comes alive right under your gaze. 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
8: Good evening. I'd like to welcome you aboard the Mrs. Grace L. Ferguson Airline and Storm Door Company. We're going to have a little drill in a few moments by our two stewardesses, Trixie and Bubbles. Well, I'm sorry, Miss Watson and Miss Savage. And they'll show you how to put your life jackets on. There really isn't that much to it, but a lot of people get them on backwards. And, that way you're going to wind up with your face in the water. If we should have to ditch, you'll receive plenty of warning because our co-pilot becomes hysterical. He'll start running up and down the aisles, yelling, we're going to crash or something like that. Actually, he gets kind of panicky, and it isn't always too easy to understand him. At least it hasn't been in the past, anyway. So if you see him running up and down the aisles and you can't make out what he's saying, you might slip into your life jackets.
9: Yes! I saw you with your hand up before the lights went up, yes?
10: Is it true under that beautiful red hair that you're a blonde bombshell?
9: Is it true under this beautiful red hair that I'm a blonde bombshell? Yes! Yes, ma'am.
11: Carol, are you going to be appearing in Toronto?
9: In Toronto? No, I had no plans of appearing there. I've never been to Canada. Oh, yeah. Oh, you're from there? Nobody ever wanted to take me over the border. Yes.
12: I hear you're doing a play with George Kennedy.
9: Yes, I am. Plaza Suite, and I'll be appearing in it with George Kennedy, and we will be at the Huntington Hartford in May for 4 weeks. Come see us.
11: Yeah.
9: You have something?
13: Well, I'd like to know where you'd like to begin on my questions.
9: Oh, my goodness. Those are all your questions?
13: Yeah.
9: Oh, well, just pick one out.
13: Oh, what is the funniest thing that's ever happened to you and Harvey when you've been doing a skit?
9: The funniest thing that's ever happened to Harvey and me when we've been doing a sketch? Oh, I'm trying to think. Sometimes I forget my lines, not Harvey. But that's not that fun. It's only funny to us when it happens. So that sure laid a bomb, didn't it?
14: From the Kawartha region of Ontario, Canada, bringing cottage country to the world with the best in nostalgia and the songs you've been missing.
15: Sweetheart, don't look at me like that. It's going to be amazing.
14: This is the fantastic Kawartha Time Machine. And the hit.

0: Thanks for tuning in to Dan Swinney's One Hit Wonders. This week we're looking at 1965 and 1966. A One Hit Wonder is a combination of artist and song that scores big in the Billboard Top 40, but never repeats the achievement again. And just coming off a number 8 charting hit in July of 1965, You Turn Me On, Ian Whitcomb and Bluesville. Well, Ian Whitcomb is an English entertainer, singer, songwriter, record producer, and actor. As part of the British invasion, his hit song, You Turn Me On, reached number 8. In 1965, in the top 40 charts, his recreation of the music played abroad, the RMS Titanic, in the film of that same name, and it won a Grammy Award in 1998. Moving forward, we're going to jump into an interview right away here. For a number one song in September, this is Eve of Destruction. Barry McGuire, a singer-songwriter born in Oklahoma City, raised in California. Well, he's known for the hit song Eve of Destruction, his only top 40 hit. The song knocked Help by the Beatles out of the top spot in the charts. Later on, Barry became a pioneering singer and songwriter of contemporary Christian music. McGuire appeared in the 1967 movie The President's Analyst. In 2008, McGuire teamed up with former members of The Byrds for a live tour called Trippin' in the 60s. Well, here's an interview from 2018 where Barry and a member of the Wrecking Crew talk about how Eve of Destruction was produced and released.
1: In the case of Eve of Destruction, Eve of Destruction was a song that's going to be the B-side of Barry McGuire's record. My partner, Phil Sloan, one morning comes in and plays me the song called Eve of Destruction. Played it for Lou Adler, and Lou Adler said, you know, Jesus, kind of a depressing song. He said, why don't you guys throw Barry McGuire's voice on it and we'll make it the B-side of a record. That way we'll get it out of the way because it is kind of good, but I don't think radio is going to play it. I brought that tape into the office the next morning and I'm playing it in my office. I always got in at around 9 o'clock in the morning, no matter what time I worked at night. So I was the only one there along with Jay Lasker, who was the president of Dunhill Productions at the time. He heard this thing that I'm playing. He said, let me have the tape. I want to take it into the office to listen to. About 3 hours later, I hear screaming and yelling going on and pounding on the walls in Lasker's office. And I'm called in and Adler is screaming at me. What did you do with the Eve of Destruction tape? I said, you know, I gave it to Jay. He said, there has to be another one. And I said, why? He said, because I just heard it on the radio driving in this morning. It was on the number one station here in town at the time. It was KFWB.
2: Monday morning, I got a call. McGuire, turn on KFWB. And Eve of Destruction is being played on the radio.
1: So when we called the radio station to tell them to please take it off, you know, that it's unfinished, they said it's the most requested record we've had since the Beatles, since I Want to Hold Your Hand. Said, you know, we're going to keep playing it. You can finish it up, get us a new one, but, you know, we're going to just keep playing it.
2: It exploded onto the charts. It just took off.

Coming in at number 36, that was The Dawn of Correction, The Spokesman, a pop music trio. They scored that hit single in the U.S. in 65. It was a partially sarcastic counterpoint and answer record to Barry McGuire's protest song, Eve of Destruction. Well, not much else here. They kind of went away after that. Hey, want to be sure to tell you to like Dan Swinney's One Hit Wonders page on Facebook for all your One Hit Wonder trivia, comments, and requests. Moving forward with a number 12 charting hit, Liar Liar, The Castaways, a rock band from the Twin Cities in Minnesota. Well, Liar Liar was later featured in the films Good Morning Vietnam and Lock, Stock, and Two Smoking Barrels, and was covered by Debbie Harry in Married to the Mob. The Castaways performed Liar Liar in the 1967 beach movie called It's a Bikini World. In 2006, all five members of the classic Castaways lineup were inducted into the Iowa Rock and Roll Hall of Fame.

Hungry for Love. Coming in at number 27 in October of 65, well, that's San Remo's Golden Strings. The San Remo Golden Strings were a studio group from Detroit, Michigan. A number of its members also played in the Detroit Symphony Orchestra, while others were members of the Motown backing band, the Funk Brothers. And before that one, the Gentrys. And Keep on Dancing. That's a real toe-tapper coming in at number 4 at the end of October. Well, the Gentrys were a band from Memphis, Tennessee, best known for that hit. It's notable for the fact that it's actually one short recording repeated. To stretch the record out to the length of a typical pop single back in 65, several months after appearing in the 67 movie It's a Bikini World, the group disbanded. The band reformed in 69 and has played on and off with various band members. Moving forward with more one-hit wonders from 1965, coming in at number 17, Jonathan King. Everyone's Gone to the Moon. Jonathan King is an English singer-songwriter, record producer, and former TV and radio presenter. He found his own label, UK Records, in 72 and released and produced songs for 10cc and the Bay City Rollers. In the early 90s, he produced the Brit Awards, and from 1995, he selected and produced the British entries for the Eurovision Song Contest. In 2001, King was convicted of child sexual abuse and sentenced to 7 years in prison. He was released on parole in 2005.

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1: Playing all the best 60s one-hit wonders, from the T-Bones to Buffalo Springfield to the Lemon Pipers. You'll hear them all on Dan Sweeney's One Hit Wonders.

Coming in at number 10, You've Got to Hide Your Love Away. The Silky, an English folk music group. Well, they're considered to be the English equivalent of Peter, Paul, and Mary. They were helped by John Lennon and Paul McCartney and George Harrison to record a cover version of You've Got to Hide Your Love Away. The Silky were scheduled to tour the U.S. in December of 65, and had even booked to appear on both the Ed Sullivan Show and American Bandstand. But they weren't able to obtain the necessary visas and work permits, so their tour was canceled. Well, that killed the momentum. They never returned to the top 40 charts again. Band members Mike Ramsden and Sylvie Tatler married in 1966, and they continued to perform as a duo version of the Silky for 35 years and often appeared at their local pub up in England there. Moving forward with more one-hit wonders. Coming in at 15 in December, May the Bird of Paradise Fly Up Your Nose. Little Jimmy Dickens, a country music singer and songwriter, famous for his humorous novelty songs, well, his small size, being at 4'11", and his rhinestone-studded outfits. He started as a member of the Grand Ole Opry in 1948 and was inducted into the Country Music Hall of Fame in 1983. Before his death in 2015 at the age of 94, he was the oldest living member of the Grand Ole Opry that was still performing all the way up until that time.

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0: The popcorn can't be beat. The sparkling drinks are just dandy. The chocolate bars and the candy. So
2: all right, let's take a look at some of the movies from 1965. There was Help, a smash comedy starring the Beatles. Beach Blanket Bingo, starring Frankie Avalon, Paul Lynde, and Don Rickles, and Those Magnificent Men in Their Flying Machines, the 1965 British comedy hit about the craze of early aviation, starring Stuart Whitman, James Fox, and Red Skelton. Those

world they came. America, Italy, Germany, France, Japan, England, to compete in the first, the most fabulous, the most foolhardy air race of all time.

That sounded a lot like Dean Martin, didn't it? Well, it wasn't. That was Barry Young coming in at number 13 with One Has My Name, The Other Has My Heart. Barry Young was a pop singer from Oklahoma. Not much else to talk about here, though. He died in 1966 at the very young age of 30.

Do the Duck, number 14. Towards the end of January, that was Jackie Lee. He started out as a member of numerous West Coast doo-wop and R&B groups back in the 50s, appearing under his real name, Earl Nelson. And in fact, he started with Bobby Bird's Hollywood Flames. Nelson is singing lead on their one-hit wonder song in 1958 called Buzz, Buzz, Buzz. Well, the Duck proved to be his peak. Continued to hang out in the music business, though, and he released music all the way up to 2016. Moving forward, we're at the end of January now, and this one's called Lies. The Knickerbockers, coming in at number 20. Well, the Knickerbockers were a rock band formed in Bergenfield, New Jersey, back in 64. They were best remembered for their 65 Beatles sound-alike hit single called Lies. And though the band had a strong songwriter, they were hampered by their label's ineptness, and their drummer Jimmy Walker left in late 67 to replace Bobby Hatsfield in the Righteous Brothers. Well, since then, the Knickerbockers have reformed twice in 1983 and in 1990.

coming in at number 3 in February, the T-Bones. No matter what shape your stomach is in, I'm sure that sounds familiar. The T-Bones were a Liberty Records recording group from 1963 to 66. Studio recordings of all of their albums, but the last one were done by session musicians, The Wrecking Crew. When the T-Bones had a hit in 1966 with the single, Liberty Records quickly recorded an album of the same name using session musicians from The Wrecking Crew. But those musicians weren't willing to go on tour to promote the album. They were making too much money doing sessions in L.A. So Liberty created a different public T-Bones group to appear on record covers, TV, and in concert. No matter what shape your stomach is in was based on the melody from a commercial from Alka-Seltzer. That's right. Moving forward. With a number 6 charting hit, another celebrity one-hit wonder, the men in my little girl's life, Mike Douglas. Well, he was a big band era singer, entertainer, and a TV talk show host with the Mike Douglas Show that ran for many, many years. He had a couple of big band hits in the 40s, but only one top 40 hit after 1955. Mike died in 2006 at the age of 86.

0: It seems like only yesterday. And I can hear my little girl say,
1: "Daddy, there's a boy outside. His name is Rod. He wants to play in our backyard. Can he, Daddy? Can he, Daddy? Oh, please, Daddy."
0: Was it really so long ago that she'd come to me and she'd want to know, "Dad, there's a boy outside. His name is Lee. He wants to carry my books for me. Can he, Daddy? Is it all right, Dad? He's got freckles, Dad.

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Popsy, there's a boy outside. His name is Tom. He wants to take me to the prom. 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We'll be home early, Popsy. Before I knew it, time had flown, and how my little girl had grown. Now it was Father. There's a boy outside. His name is Eddie. He wants to know if we can go steady. Can we, Father? Yes, Father? Oh, can we borrow the car, Pop? Yes, it seems like only yesterday I heard my lovely daughter say, Dad, there's a boy outside. His name is Jim. He asked me if I'd marry him. I said, yes, Dad. Got something in your eye, Dad? I love him, Dad.

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And oh yes, there's another man in my little girl's life. Hi, Dad. There's a boy outside. His name is Tim. I told him Grandpa was going to babysit with him. Thanks, Dad. Bless you, Dad. Good night, Dad.

Well, we're going to close things out today with a number 18 charting hit, February 12th, Michelle. David and Jonathan, a British pop duo from Bristol, England. Well, they teamed up with George Martin to do a cover of the Beatles' Michelle. After David and Jonathan had run its course, the duo formed The Congregation and also continued to write successful hit singles, both alone and together, for artists including The Hollies, Engelbert Humperdinck, and Bobby Goldsboro, and many others. Well, thanks for tuning in to Dan Sweeney's One Hit Wonders. We'll keep marching through the history of One Hit Wonders next time. Until then, you have a great week.

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2: Your place for the classic top down, top 40 sound. The gentleman you heard up top, Fred McMurray, born this day. You might remember Fred from TV's My Three Sons. 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I hope that'll suffice.
3: What should we make?

0: Oh, that's one talented slinky going step by step. Just don't ask it to go up those stairs. One for Michael Jackson, born this day. After this, for that's right, it's Slinky Day.
1: Who walks the stair without a care and shoots so high in the sky? Bounce up and down just like a clown. 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The hit of the day when you're ready to play. Everyone knows it's Slinky. It's Slinky, it's Slinky, for fun it's the best of the toys. 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

today in 1835. Wishing a happy 19th birthday to Netflix, where you can find just about any recording acts documentary you can think of, except for these guys, Grand Funk Railroad. In this song alone, there's more than enough for a documentary. And hey, there's even a name for it, for whenever they're ready to do it. We're an American Band. What do you think, guys?

0: If you remember Archie Bell and the Drells' first hit, Tighten Up, you already know they were from Houston, Texas, which was founded today in 1836. And we've got another Houstonian after this next song.
1: And now, the world's shortest countdown.
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0: places. That lyrics in both songs from The Grassroots and Johnny Lee. I'd like to find someone who found love at this place.
1: Hey, Jerry, what's the story?
2: You want a party, you want a dance, you want a great night out. Come on down to Jerry's Vista.
1: But, Jerry, what's the story?
2: Unbelievable lights, unbelievable sound, giant dance floor, really big drinks, and a dynamite game room. Talk about atmosphere, in other words, see for yourself. 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
3: Oh, oh, oh.

Keep on Trucking for artist and birthday boy R. Crumb, who drew the comic strip that turned that phrase into an industry. With the one and only Job 40 Countdown next weekend, make a note to join us. Also blowing out candles, Cameron Diaz, who had an okay movie career going, and then along came Mary, as in There's Something About Mary.

The first hotline from Washington, D.C. to Moscow, connecting the leaders of both countries, installed today in 1963. With a little more about our Labor Day weekend Job 40 countdown, we're playing back the biggest hits about people in specific professions, ranked based on the average salary of those jobs. Born this day, Robin Leach, host of Lifestyles of the Rich and Famous. Joe Walsh was ready for that before it was even a show.

0: For birthday boy Warren Buffett, who with a net worth of $150 billion, I'd say puts him in the rich man zone. That's the Beatles, of course, who still have more number one songs than anyone else. But what about all those acts who have never scored a number one in the U.S.? Part two of our review of those artists is on the way in hour two.
1: That thing with Rich Appel. Ride the time machine at your Kawartha.
2: That thing with Rich Appel. The best hits ever and so much more.

The Chinese must have been singing that when they perfected chop suey, which we celebrate on this weekend's Chop Suey Day. Happy birthday, Elliot Gould, perhaps remembered for his role in Bob and Carol and Ted Mouse.

0: Oh, I think getting a job this summer is a marvelous idea.
1: Good.
0: What kind of work did you have in mind?
2: Well, I thought that over very seriously, and I think the best place for me to work would be at your newspaper.
0: I see. Doing what?
2: Well, you know, I've taken a journalism course, and I've been editor of the school paper. Now, naturally, I wouldn't expect to be editor. I mean, you're the editor.
0: Thank you.
2: But I thought maybe some kind of assistant editor.
0: No.
2: Junior editor?
0: No.
2: Reporter?
0: No.
2: Want it?
0: Patty.
2: Office boy.
0: The only opening we have at the Chronicle is for new subscribers. Yeah, I'm sorry. There's just no summer job.
2: Not even for your own daughter?
0: Well, I don't believe in nepotism.
2: Neither do I. Whatever it is.
0: That means giving jobs to members of your own family.
2: But if my own father won't give me a job, why should a perfect stranger?
0: Patty, I'm sure there's some jobs in this city for you.
2: Well, the only job I'm interested in, I couldn't get in a million years.
0: What's that?
2: Well, there's this girl who works at the Platter, and she's quitting. But everybody knows it, and they're after a job.
0: The Platter?
2: Yeah, it's the record shop where we all hang out. Uh-huh. Boy, wouldn't that be a gas, sitting around all day listening to records?
3: That rattle tuck stop that said they couldn't have your suit ready till about an hour before the dance.
4: York aboard the time machine.
5: That doesn't even give me time for a fitting. What if the pants are too long or the sleeves are too short?
4: Go worth the oldies.
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3: This is the hour I like best, don't you?
2: With part two of our review of artists who never had a number one song in America, with a song that came the closest for Joni Mitchell. Hey.

0: taking you back to the summer of 69.
1: Who should have been named the sexiest man alive? Who should have topped the charts with this? Junior Walker had three shots at getting to number one. His debut with the All-Stars, Shotgun, his uncredited saxophone on Foreigner's Urgent, and What Does It Take? The answer to that was clearly, it took a lot more to unseat Zager and Evans in the year 2525, which was number one.

Not about Tom Petty and the Heartbreakers waiting for their first number one song. It certainly could have been between three decades of hits for the band and for Tom solo. They never made it to the top of the pops, nor did the group up next, Harold Melvin and the Blue Notes, which may have been just bad luck.

0: It's just that as long as she was expecting an excuse from Private Lipton.
1: You're aboard the time machine.
2: I don't have one.
3: That's no excuse.
0: He didn't have one. I thought I'd tell you mine so she wouldn't be disappointed.
3: Knock it off.
1: Kawartha Oldies.
4: You're Kawartha Oldies.
5: Actually, it's a time machine.
4: 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The summer of 78.

Australia's Little River Band, who landed 16 charted songs over 10 years in America, took their best shot with Reminiscing, sending it to number 3. Not bad, but not number 1. The Pointer Sisters could have given us a few pointers when it comes to pop success. 31 songs on the charts, nearly a third of those in top 10 territory, with a few making it to numbers 2 or 3, just shy of number 1.

0: out is Midnight Confessions, the undeniably biggest hit for the Grassroots. Stop at number 3. You can blame those Beatles who happen to have a song out at the same time. You may have heard of Hey Jude.
1: That thing with Richard Powell.
0: The only show that gives you the Labor Day weekend Job 40 countdown. That's next weekend already. While Alice Cooper was best known for his shock rock and theatrical stage show, he had a softer side

That thing with the biggest 2 minutes and 18 seconds of Joe Tex's career. A number two pop hit, But I Almost Got You would not have worked as well. On the way on this hour of more acts, never having a number one song in America, The Money Man, The Wicked One, and the singer with 14 chart toppers in England, yet not a one in the U.S.

0: what's happening now? Sure you do. But it's what's happening next that counts at Joski's. That's why Joski's is way ahead of the game when it comes to in-the-groove fashions for back to school. The now look. The now style. The now thing to cover the tootsies this fall. 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
0: Wilson Pickett, Stop It, Kick It. Wilson could only kick it so far. This one, one of three songs.

idea if she wore Prada or just red Wranglers. British icon Cliff Richard had number one spanning five decades over there. Just one song peaking at number five here. Both Natalie Cole and her dad, Nat King Cole, scored hits in three decades, both hitting with this song. Only difference, Nat got to number one several times. Natalie, not even

0: The closest Jimi Hendrix got to number one was his version of Dylan's All Along the Watchtower. Hope you're enjoying part two of acts that never had a chart topper in the U.S. And thank you, as always, for making us the soundtrack of your weekend.
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in the career of Luther Vandross. 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This hit the top in several countries, but ironically not America. For Jay in the America.

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0: Working overtime next weekend with our special Labor Day weekend Job 40 Countdown. I bet you didn't know it's Play Music on the Porch Day. 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

0: happy birthday to New England Patriots quarterback Drake May. So if you're wondering if the Pats can get back to the Super Bowl, you may be right. Or not.
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One more musical act from Houston, ZZ Top with the cheap sunglasses. Not a favorite accessory of fashionista Mr. Blackwell, born this day. However, if you were dressed for success, different story, right? Yeah.

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6: I am washing your socks.
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8: All summer songs, all summer long.

That'll teach you to eat your words. Meatloaf for National Beach Day. Today in 1967, we found out if Dr. Richard Kimball would ever catch the one-armed man on the TV finale of The Fugitive. If you watched that show, you might also think this would have made a great theme for it. Had it been out then, that is.

While not familiar with the air quality in Houston, which, as mentioned earlier, was founded today in 1836, I'll take Johnny Nash's word, he having grown up in Space City. Both this and the next song for a certain holiday.

0: and the box tops the letter for Pony Express Day, of course.
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0: Kenny Rogers, another Houstonian, as we celebrate that city's anniversary this weekend. Speaking of burning, the next one is for everyone at Burning Man in Black Rock Desert, Nevada.
1: I am the god of hellfire, and I bring you

What better thing is there to do on a hot summer night than fire up that grill and celebrate Toasted Marshmallow Day? And don't forget the off. Your place for the Job 40 Countdown Labor Day weekend next weekend. Like Bananarama says, and Deborah Van Valkenburg would agree, it's too close for comfort. Deborah, one of the stars of that 80s TV sitcom, blowing out birthday candles.

0: Talk about a cruel summer for Beatles fans. Today in the summer of 66, they gave their final live show before a paying audience in San Francisco's Candlestick Park, where they, or should I say Paul, performed this next song.
1: And now, the slow

0: part of Mrs. Hanson was played by Mabel Page. The two women shoppers were Kay Wiley and Barbara Pepper. And the policeman was Emery Parnell.
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7: DJ Mike Balea.
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7: The party starts in three, two, one.

Hi, gang, and welcome back to Mike Belair's Jukebox Party. Let's get ready as we take that little musical journey back into time with this classic by Del Shannon.

The Chiffons, yeah, I'm your sweet talking guy. It's Mike Belez, Jukebox Body. Thanks so much for being here. I certainly do appreciate it. Hey, let's go back and do a classic right now by Bobby Darin.

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2: 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It's Dave Baby Cortez on the Jukebox Party.

0: It's Dave Baby Cortez here on the big broadcast. It's the Jukebox Party. I'm Mike Belair, and we got a pretty one for you right now as we go back to 1956. These are the Cadillacs.
1: You

Hey, gang, when's the last time you heard that one by Gene Thomas? That's called Sometime, right here with Mike Velez, Jukebox Party. It's the hot and solo rock and roll and rolls on Nonstop Strong the Live with over 25,000 golden souvenirs from those other years. We're keeping all that great music alive, one song at a time. How about this one by Jimmy and the Offbeats? Going to tell you about Henrietta.

0: rewind, shall we?
1: Hey, DJ Mike Bolea. Let's take it back.
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Yeah, thank you, Johnny Burnett, for that classic. Now let's do one that should have made it, but nobody played it. Now We're Together by Oscar Brand with the Roger Wilco 4.

Yeah, there's one I always thought should have been a hit. It's called Now We're Together. Now let's go back and feel fine back in 1959. This is the sound that could be found when James Brown was in your town.

Yeah, those are the Super Supremes looking for a little love right here with Mike Bollea's Jukebox Party. Hey, gang, let's do a real one by Jackie Wilson. I just love this one. It's called So You Say You Wanna Dance. 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
2: Hi, I'm Timothy Wilson, lead singer of Tiny Tim and the Hits. Hey, Mike, would you play Wedding Bells?

We're putting the fun back into rock and roll. Bill Haley in the comments. Shake, rattle, and roll. Turn it up nice and loud, gang. We're going to have a little rock and roll fun with Little Richard right here with Mike Belez. Jukebox.

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Yeah, that's Neil Sedaka, but no, we got no breaking up going on here. We got plenty of more great oldies coming your way. 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

some early swamp rock music. That's what they called it back then. Rod Bernard, and this should go on forever from the later part of 1958. Hey, you're listening to Mike Belayev's Jukebox Party, and I certainly appreciate you doing so. Hope I'm bringing back some old memories and...

Here's a classic for you off the Sun Rockin' label from 1956, Roy Orbison. We're doing the Ooby Dooby, and I hope you're enjoying it as much as I am. Here come the Reflections. It's just like Romeo and Juliet.

there's some more of that make you feel good music. That's Jimmy Jones and Good Time. And here's what I hope you're going to love. It's a rare one by the Jeremy Bells called Keep Your Mind on Me.

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1: Hey, gang, don't forget, I'd love to hear from you. Let me know what you think about the jukebox party. Say hi, let me know who you are and where in the world you're listening from, and, well, anything else you got on your mind, kindly send it into DiscJockeyMike@Verizon.net. 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And, hey, thank you so much for listening.

Jen and Dean on the scene telling us all about that little old lady from Pasadena. Now, if you love doo-wop, we're going to hit your fun button with this one as we go back with the Capris. Yeah, it's the Moss Code of Love here on the Jukebox Party.

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6: Hey everybody, this is Jay Siegel. I'm the lead singer of the Tokens, the guy that sings with that high voice, and you're all listening to the mic.

Yeah, there's one of the all-time best by Elvis from the movie Blue Hawaii. Hey, baby, are you having a good time? I certainly hope you are. Thank you so much for listening to Mike Belair's Jukebox Party. We take you back with this one. It's Bruce Shaw.

0: 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Thanks for being here. We'll do it again next week.
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7: DJ Mike Balea.
12: That's the one.
0: All right, let's count it down.
7: The party starts in three, two, one. Dip, dip, dip.

on the street minding my own affairs, and two policemen grabbed me unawares. They said, "Is your name Henry?" I said, "Oh, why, sure." They say, "You the boy we've been looking for."